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4: Volume starting to build up in a few areas right now, and it's the worst in the southeast for some pothole repair. This is on northbound Deerfoot Trail approaching Memorial Drive. Left-hand lane being blocked off, so you're going to be shuffled over to the right-hand side to get through there. It's backing up almost towards Pagan Trail right now, and that looks like it's going to take some time for this pothole repair to settle, so there's going to be delays throughout the afternoon. Some heavy volume buildup now on southbound Deerfoot Trail approaching Glenmore Trail, and again around Southland Drive as you're heading towards the Iverstrong Bridge. So far, eastbound Glenmore Trail not looking too bad as you're heading towards Deerfoot Trail, seeing a little bit of a slowdown there, and we're starting to see some volume across the reservoir in the southwest on Glenmore Trail in both directions between Crowchild Trail and 14th Street. See anything else causing problems, crashes, construction? You can always give us a call, 403-291-0066. Now, long-range forecast from Environment Canada. A bit of a roller coaster over the next week, but more ups than downs. Sunny through the afternoon, but partly cloudy this evening. Scattered showers in the evening, a low of 8 degrees overnight. Sun cloud mix tomorrow with a high of 17 degrees, just above our usual high of 15 this time of year. Sunshine and 21 for a great-looking Sunday. Sun cloud mix and 13 on Monday. 13 again on Tuesday with lots of sunshine. Bouncing back with 21 as a high on Wednesday. 22 for Thursday. Right now, it is mostly cloudy. We are sitting at 20 degrees in Calgary.
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3: 660 News Time, 2:23. Long after she first stepped onto a pitch for Cal Glenn, Carrie Scott is still here, building a legacy that stretches far beyond her own playing days. 660 Sandra Priscina joins us with our Athlete of the Week.
9: The building of community and just relationships that you carry with you through life.
10: Carrie first laced up with Cal Glenn soccer at a young age after her family moved from Scotland to Calgary. Fast forward to today and she's still with Cal Glenn, now shaping the game as a coach and club president.
9: The club's important to me and it's been important to lots of families for 55 years now. This is our 55th year of existence. So the legacy is important. There's been lots of great players and great humans that have come through our club.
10: Her impact hasn't gone unnoticed. Carrie's been honored with both the Woman of Distinction and Award of Merit from Alberta Soccer, recognized for her tireless work to keep girls in the game.
9: At the end of the day, I and so many other folks in the soccer community are here first and foremost for the kids and their experience. To your point about, you know, females in sport, it's really important to me that we keep girls playing.
10: As Calgary's soccer scene continues to grow and evolve, she's proud to stay grounded, literally keeping her boots on the pitch, helping athletes across the city find their place in sport, soccer, or otherwise.
9: Talking to you about my soccer journey, I feel really strongly that youth and everybody should participate in all sorts of different sports. There's lots of building to be done from diversity.
10: For Athlete of the Week, I'm Sandra Prusina.
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4: Time now for the 660 News Radio Market Minute. TSX closed the day down just 73 points to 33.891. Canadian dollar also down slightly, 4/100ths to 75.59 cents U.S. Now the latest from Wall Street with Bloomberg.
5: Markets ending the day mixed, the Dow falling 0.3%, NASDAQ gaining 0.9%, while the S&P 500 increased by 0.3%. Spirit Airlines shares down 19% after sinking as much as 74% on a report that the company's on the verge of ceasing operations. The report states that Spirit had been hoping to finalize a $500 million lifeline from the government, but was unable to get sufficient support between bondholders and the government to secure the funding. President Trump said on Friday that the federal government was still looking at a rescue plan for Spirit and would offer a final proposal. President Trump says he's raising tariffs on cars and trucks from the European Union to 25%, claiming that the bloc had failed to fully comply with the trade agreement negotiated with the U.S. Trump said the levies would not apply to automobiles built in U.S. facilities. Under a transatlantic trade deal, the EU had agreed to erase levies on U.S. industrial goods in exchange for a 15% tariff ceiling on most EU products. Dan Schwartzman, Bloomberg Radio.
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8: 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First, a veteran hero emerged from Montreal to take a 3-2 series lead. Can they finish Tampa off at home? Then, David Pastrnak kept Boston's season alive in Game 5, but Buffalo has their sights set on Round 2 at TD Garden. Later, after a double overtime classic, Vegas is on the verge of advancing. It's win or go home for Utah. You just have to watch the Stanley Cup playoffs. 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
4: Edmonton tonight, the low 4 degrees. Tomorrow, sunshine and 20. Red Deer this evening, the low plus 3. Tomorrow, sunny at 18. Banff and Canmore, an overnight low of just 2 degrees. Tomorrow, mainly cloudy, a high of 16. Lethbridge, the low 6 tonight. Tomorrow, mainly cloudy, 17. Medicine Hats, a low of 8 tonight. Tomorrow, mix of sun and cloud up to 21. Fort McMurray, clear sky, minus 2 this evening. For Saturday, sunny and 17. Grand Prairie, a low of 1 tonight. Tomorrow, sunshine and 21 degrees. No more anytime. 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
10: Good afternoon. It's Friday, May 1st. I'm Pete Curtis.
4: And I'm Mark Strachik in Calgary. It's 20. Here's what's making news right now.
11: We ask the community to keep these children and their loved ones in their thoughts.
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13: You do you.
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13: Mayor Jeremy Farkas wishing Dan McLean well as he seeks a UCP nomination.
15: The latest peace offering from Iran not sitting well with the U.S. president.
16: The leadership is very disjointed.
15: Donald Trump also calling the War Powers Act that would require him to get congressional approval to keep the war going unconstitutional.
17: We like the newer generation non-drowsy antihistamines. After that, we look at things like nasal spray.
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19: A trio of series can wrap in the Stanley Cup playoffs. The Raptor season is on the line. Sports at 45.
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10: Traffic and weather together are the ones. In the traffic center this afternoon, here's Ian Busby.
20: Seeing quite a bit of a slowdown in the southeast due to some pothole repair. This is on northbound Deerfoot Trail approaching Memorial Drive. Left-hand lane being blocked off. We don't even have any crews on scene. They fixed the pothole and they're letting it settle. So you're going to be pushed over to the right-hand side. It's backing up past 17th Avenue almost towards Pagan Trail right now. Seeing some heavy volume in the usual spots in the southeast. Eastbound Glenmore Trail at Deerfoot Trail and southbound Deerfoot Trail around Southland Drive heading towards the Iverstrong Bridge. And then in the northeast, we have a stalled vehicle. This is on northbound Métis Trail at 104th Avenue. It's blocking the right-hand lane of the dual left-hand turn bay, so it's a bit of a slow go getting through that. See anything else causing problems? 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Partly cloudy this evening with some scattered showers. Strong winds as it drops down to 8 degrees overnight. Sun cloud mix tomorrow with a high of 17 degrees, just above our seasonal norm of 15 this time of year. Cloudy through the clearing through the evening, a low of 6 degrees overnight. Sunshine and 21 for a perfect looking Sunday. Periods of sunshine and down to 13 degrees on Monday. Right now, winds gusting between 30 and 45 kilometers per hour, sitting at 20 degrees in Calgary.
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10: Breaking news from Calgary police who say the father of two children found dead outside a Northwest police station yesterday. Summon them to make the devastating discovery.
4: 660's Nadia Moharib has the latest from police on this terrible story.
12: The siblings were visiting their father, who had shared custody with their mother when the unimaginable happened. The day after, the 3-year-old girl and her 5-year-old brother were picked up from their mother. Homicide Staff Sergeant Mark Ron says they were dead. Officers found the lifeless bodies of the youngsters in a vehicle parked outside the North Haven police station after the father allegedly called 911 saying he'd killed his children.
11: We asked the community to keep these children and their loved ones in their thoughts.
12: Police say the accused and the mother were in a 6-year common law relationship. They separated nearly a year ago but had shared custody. They had a history with police who were called 4 times to the couple's shared home in the past. No charges were laid. Police have not said how the children were killed, and a court order prevents the accused from being named. The 37-year-old was in court today before a justice of the peace. The case adjourned until Monday's bail hearing. I'm Nadia Moharib.
10: Our Phoenix Phillips is in the area this afternoon speaking with residents in North Haven.
21: This is a very busy area. 2 residents in particular I talked to, one named Linda. Her window actually overlooked the scene. She said to me, once she got the information about what was going on, it just completely broke her heart. A couple of homes just away from this as well, we talked to Justin. His question to me was, where do all the flowers go? This is a neighborhood that is typically very, very quiet. Considering this is a busy street here along 14th Street Northwest, but he said to me, that's what alerted him. He said all of a sudden the busy street became quiet. He came outside, found out the information, and again, another person, completely heartbroken.
10: The man charged is not being identified as the court has put in place a publication ban.
4: A reaction to news that Councillor Dan McLean is seeking the UCP nomination for Calgary Shaw today is mixed. His current co-workers supportive, but some of his old friends would rather he stay on council. 660's Andrea Montgomery with more.
22: At news that Dan McLean is looking to vacate his post at City Hall to fill the provincial vacancy in Calgary Shaw, Mayor Jeremy Farkas says he's happy to wish him well, saying it could be a good thing to have another Calgary-friendly face at another level of government.
23: Generally speaking, and not specific to Councillor McLean, but generally speaking, I think it is important for there to be more municipal representation at the provincial level.

0: level. We see a lot of the issues at the municipal level that don't necessarily get the same attention as they should to provincial and federal politicians.
1: But not everyone is happy to wish McLean well on this decision. There's been a website online for a few months now calling on him to abandon any thought of making the leap to provincial politics. DanPleaseStay.ca is run by Craig Chandler, executive director of the Progressive Group for Independent Business. He is also openly supporting the other person seeking the UCP nomination in Calgary Shaw, Mike Derry. Now, this announcement is not necessarily an immediate death knell to McLean's civic politics career. To join the UCP team, he still needs to make it past the nomination process and then win a seat in the Ledge. Until then, he will continue to serve Calgary's Ward 13. I'm Andrea Montgomery.
2: The Premier says her government will look at making changes to the law depending on what comes out of the investigations into a data breach involving 3 million voters. Smith, in a social media post, says protecting the private information of Albertans is critical and that violators should be held accountable. Alberta elections officials and the RCMP are investigating how the voters list fell into the hands of a separatist group, the Centurion Project, which made it easily available online. City News legislator reporter Sean Amato says it appears Elections Alberta was told about the database a while ago.
3: Meanwhile, we have journalist Jen Gerson, who is saying she alerted Elections Alberta about this more than a month ago, or about a month ago, and she's not very impressed by how they move forward with that information. She says they didn't do a very good job of investigating. It took them way too long to go to court and get an injunction to have this list pulled down. I did reach out to Elections Alberta about that and get a statement from them. They essentially say that legislation, Bill 54, really limits what they're able to do and how they're able to investigate when complaints are made.
2: The database was taken down yesterday after Elections Alberta went to court to get an injunction to stop it. The Centurion Project says it will comply with investigators.
4: Well, home sales in Calgary declined in April compared with a year ago, as the city's real estate board says improved supply choice has reduced the urgency among potential buyers. Calgary Real Estate Board says just over 2,100 homes were sold last month, down 5.7% year over year, as the city's residential benchmark price fell 3.5% from April 2025. The board's chief economist, Anne-Marie Lurie, says the market has shifted away from sellers' favor to more balanced conditions, but there remains limited supply choice in the detached market, and conditions favor buyers in the condo market. Apartment-style homes saw a year-over-year price decrease of 8.9%, while row-style properties were 7% less expensive. Detached home prices were down 2.7%, and semi-detached prices fell 0.3% compared with April of 2025.
2: 660 News Time, 2:38. The U.S. President Trump is responding to Iran's latest proposal aimed at ending the war. 660 Scott Burnett says latest coming out of Washington.
5: Reacting to the latest peace offering from Iran, the president says he's not sure they'll ever reach an agreement.
6: They're having a tremendous problem getting along with each other in Iran. The leadership is very disjointed. They all want to make a deal, but they're all messed up.
5: Speaking on the White House lawn, Trump was asked what his options were going forward. He replied, it's either get a deal done or, quote, blast the hell out of them. Meantime, members of Congress are demanding the White House get congressional approval to continue the war past 60 days, as per the War Powers Act.
6: I don't think that it's constitutional what they're asking for. It's been amazing what we've done. The Strait is totally shut down. It's flawless.
5: A Washington Post ABC Ipsos poll released today suggests around 61% of Americans believe it was a mistake for the U.S. to use military force against Iran. I'm Scott Burnett.
2: Well, spring has finally arrived, and that's bittersweet for allergy sufferers. 660's Shilpa Downton has some tips to help you get through the season.
7: If you find yourself sneezing more these days, maybe you have itchy eyes or a runny nose. Well, that could be seasonal allergies. Dr. Nikhil Joshi is an allergist with Calgary's AIM Center, and he says it's mainly snow mold causing issues for people right now, and pollen. He says over-the-counter antihistamines are a good starting point for relief.
8: We like the newer generations, so I'm less of a Benadryl person, more of a Arius, Reactin, non-drowsy antihistamines. After that, we look at things like nasal sprays, and you can get many of them over-the-counter.
7: And once you've exhausted those options,
8: prescription antihistamines, prescription nasal sprays, eye drops, and then finally, people are suffering enough, immunotherapy, series of injections that help the body get used to the allergens and no longer see them as a threat.
7: I'm Shilpa Downton.

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0: 660 News Time, 241. Time for traffic and weather together on the ones. In the traffic center this afternoon, here's Ian Busby.
5: Volume starting to increase in the southeast and especially on northbound Deerfoot Trail due to some pothole repair on northbound Deerfoot. This is at Memorial Drive, left-hand lane being blocked off. There's no crews on scene. They fixed the pothole a couple of hours ago and are just letting it settle, but that left-hand lane being blocked off means it's backed up towards Pagan Trail. Looks like this is going to cause some havoc throughout the afternoon and your afternoon commute. On eastbound Glenmore Trail, we're seeing backups now from Blackfoot Trail through to Deerfoot, and then on southbound Deerfoot around McCaffrey Bridge and again around Southland Drive as you're heading towards the Iverstrong Bridge. We also have that bridge work on McLeod Trail in both directions of Bannister Road, left-hand lane blocked off, and significant delays on the southbound side getting through there. See anything else causing problems? We also have a stalled out vehicle in the northeast. This is on the ramp or the turn lane from northbound Métis Trail to 104th Avenue. It's in the right-hand lane of the two-lane left-hand turn. Watch out for that one. See anything else causing problems? Give us a call, 403-291-0066. 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Now, latest forecast from Environment Canada. Cloud cover moving in throughout the afternoon, some scattered showers in the evening, and strong winds as it's going to drop down to 8 degrees overnight. Periods of sunshine and a high of 17 degrees tomorrow. Well, we have the start of a very nice weekend. Clear through the evening, a low of 6 degrees overnight. All sunshine and 21 degrees for a perfect-looking Sunday. Periods of sunshine, but dropping down to 13 degrees on Monday. Right now, mostly cloudy. Winds gusting up to 45 kilometers per hour, sitting at 20 degrees in Calgary.
0: All right, Ian, the Canadiens, Sabres, and Golden Knights all hoping to advance tonight in the Stanley Cup playoffs. Sandra has sports in about 2 minutes, and in 60 seconds, the latest headlines. 660 News Time, 244.
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0: It's mainly cloudy, windy, and 20 degrees in downtown Calgary. Here's this making news right now. Calgary police say the person responsible for the deaths of 2 children found dead Thursday in a vehicle in the Northwest community of North Haven was their father. During a news conference earlier this hour, police say the man called 911 professing to the killings and directing them to the location near the District 3 Police Detachment. A publication ban means neither the father

0: nor the children, a 5-year-old boy and 3-year-old girl, can be identified. A 37-year-old man is now facing 2 counts of first-degree murder. Not everyone is happy with today's announcement from Ward 13 Councillor Dan McLean that he's running for the Calgary Shaw seat in the legislature. Mike Derry is also running for the nomination, and his campaign manager, Craig Chandler, says a midterm switch by McLean is dishonest. He says McLean has broken a contract with the people who voted for him in his ward. On the flip side, Mayor Jeremy Farkas is wishing McLean the best. McLean hoping to replace Rebecca Schultz, who previously announced her resignation. Now, 660 Sports, some Sportsnet 960. Here's Sandra Persina.
1: Pete, 3 teams can advance in the Stanley Cup playoffs. Montreal punches a second-round ticket with a victory over Tampa Bay. The Habs own an all-time win percentage of 651 in potential clinching games. Elsewhere, the Sabres with a chance to close out the Bruins, the Golden Knights through if they beat the Mammoth. All 3 of those games are on Sportsnet. John Cooper, Dan Muse, and Lindy Ruff are the 3 finalists for the Jack Adams, the award going to top coach. And some Flames news. Running back the entire coaching staff, assistants Trent Cull, Dave Lowry, Cale McLean, Jamie Pringle, and goaltending coach Jason LaBarbera. Head coach Ryan Huska, of course, signed an extension earlier this year. The Raptors season is on the line. They welcome the Cavaliers, hoping to push their first-round series to a Game 7. Brandon Ingram is doubtful, but Sportsnet's Alvin Williams believes they'll adapt.
2: Still think the Raptors in their style of play will help them still type of have a competitive game, if not win.
1: Now, there's a bit of good news today. Scottie Barnes playing after getting banged up in meeting number 5. A road set continues for the Blue Jays at the Twins. First pitch, 6:10. It'll be on Sportsnet 1 with Patrick Corbin getting the ball. 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
0: 660 News Time, 249. Calgary fire crews responded to reports of falling glass in the downtown this morning. Just after 9 a.m., crews were called to the 300 block of 6th Avenue Southeast for falling glass from a high-rise building. It was discovered that a pane of glass from a 6th floor window was broken, with a portion of the glass still in the sill. A perimeter was set up and people were directed to other sidewalks. The technical rescue team and a ladder tower truck were called to remove the remaining glass. It was then confirmed that only one window had been damaged. The cause of the damage is still not known, and no other windows appear damaged or at risk of falling out. The federal government plans to hike the maximum fine for airlines abusing passenger protection regulations to $1 million.
6: Transport Minister Stephen McKinnon says fining airlines is a last resort, but the current system, the Canadian Transportation Agency, isn't working. The agency has a backlog of over 97,000 cases and ordered $1.4 million in fines last year to airlines that violated the air passenger protection regulations. The government has announced plans to outsource the air passenger complaints process to a third party in an attempt to clear the backlog. Naira Ahmed, The Canadian Press.
0: U.S. President Trump says he's boosting tariffs on vehicles from the European Union next week.
7: last July.
8: We've reached a deal.
7: An agreement with the European Commission's president setting a 15% tariff on most goods today.
9: As usual, they were not adhering to the agreement that we have.
7: And the president's boosting auto tariffs to 25%, which could jolt a global economy already battered by the Iran war. The president

0: believes the higher tariffs will force European automakers to more quickly shift factory production to the U.S.
1: When those plants open, there won't be any tariffs.
0: Sagar Meghani, Washington.
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2: It's time for traffic and weather together. In the traffic center this afternoon, here's Ian Busby.
7: Volume starting to build up in the southeast and especially on northbound Deerfoot Trail due to some pothole repair. This is on northbound Deerfoot approaching Memorial Drive, left-hand lane being blocked off. So that work doesn't even have crews on scene right now. They fixed it a couple of hours ago and are letting it settle. So you're going to find delays through that area for the rest of the afternoon likely. Also seeing some heavy volume now southbound Deerfoot Trail at the Caffro Bridge and again around Southland Drive with eastbound Glenmore starting to really stack up as you're heading towards Deerfoot Trail and that construction zone. Also in the southeast, left-hand lanes blocked off on McLeod Trail in both directions of Bannister Road where bridge work is taking place, and that's going to last until the month of June. And we have a bit of a slowdown in the northeast on westbound 16th Avenue, right at 68th Street, so backed up towards Stony Trail. Just appears to be some heavy volume through some construction areas through there. And in the northeast as well, we have a stalled out vehicle on northbound Métis Trail at 104th Avenue. This one in the right-hand lane of the two-lane left-hand turn. See anything else causing problems? 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Now, long-range forecast from Environment Canada. Bit of a roller coaster over the next week, but more ups and downs, actually. Sunny through the afternoon today, partly cloudy this evening. Scattered showers as well, a low of 8 degrees overnight. Sun cloud mix tomorrow with a high of 17 degrees, just above our usual high of 15 this time of year. Sunshine and 21 for a great-looking Sunday. Sun cloud mix in 13 on Monday, 13 again on Tuesday with some sunshine. Bouncing back with a high of 21 for Wednesday, 22 degrees for Thursday. Right now, it is quite windy, gusting up to 45 kilometers per hour, sitting at 20 degrees in Calgary.
2: All right, Ian, it's win or go home for the Toronto Raptors tonight in Game 6 of their NBA playoff series with the Cleveland Cavaliers. Game time 5:30 from Toronto. 660's Alex Cicero has more.
8: Brandon Ingram has been a massive disappointment in the series, and the Raptors' $40 million man is not set to play this evening with the season on the line. Ingram aggravated a heel injury in Wednesday's Game 5 loss, and this morning was downgraded to doubtful, which could mean the rookie Colin Murray-Boyles heads to the starting lineup. Now, the Raptors may have lost Game 5 Wednesday, but RJ Barrett says,
9: looking back on the film, we're actually pretty encouraged. You know, I think we played a really good game. I think we should have won that game. Did more than enough things to win. Yeah, at the end of the day, we stuck to the game plan. You know, I'm sure we'll be better with that tonight.
8: Another thing to watch for this evening is Scottie Barnes, who will play but was clearly hampered by a thigh injury suffered in Game 5. The Raptors hoping to continue the trend of home teams winning every game in the series. From the Sports Center, I'm Alex Cicero.
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0: The pair performed it together at Coachella in April. Lizzo and Maroon 5 also have new singles out today. And Kacey Musgraves dropped her latest album, Middle of Nowhere.
1: Hell just froze over. Cause we're both at the bottom of the bottle and we're finding.
0: The album features collaborations with Willie Nelson, Miranda Lambert, and more. American Football is back with their first album in 7 years, and the all-female soundtrack for The Devil Wears Prada 2 is out. It features three original Lady Gaga songs and a new one from emerging artist Sienna Spiro. I'm Eva Fragiscados.
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2: 660 News Time, 257. Time now for the Market Minute. The TSX ending the week on a down note. The index declining by 73 points. WTI oil down by $3.13 on the day to $101.94 a barrel. Gold up $14.90 to $4,644. And the Canadian dollar with a gain of 26 basis points to 73.66 cents U.S. Now the latest from Bloomberg.
6: Both energy giants Exxon and Chevron reported quarterly profits that topped Wall Street expectations, but the companies were not immune from the impacts of the Iran war, with roughly 15% of Exxon's worldwide output remaining offline. Chevron's international refining division lost $1 billion due to lower margins and higher transportation costs. Exxon shares fell 1% on Friday, while Chevron shares dropped 1.4%. Meta Platforms has closed the acquisition of robotics AI company Assured Robot Intelligence, a startup developing artificial intelligence models for robots as part of a major initiative to build humanoid technology. The social networking giant is looking to provide a foundation for the humanoid robot market. The Assured Robot Intelligence team will join the Meta Superintelligence Labs Research Division and work closely with Meta Robotics Studio. Markets ending the day mixed, with the Dow falling 0.3%, the NASDAQ gained 0.9%, while the S&P 500 increased by 0.3%. Dan Schwartzman, Bloomberg Radio.
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10: Good afternoon. It's Friday, May 1st. I'm Mark Strachik.
2: And I'm Pete Curtis. In Calgary, mainly cloudy and 20 degrees. Here's what's making news right now.
11: Two children are dead, a 5 and a 3-year-old. Their father now accused in their killing. Police saying their parents had been separated less than a year, but had shared custody.
12: The race for the UCP nomination in Calgary Shaw is heating up as Dan McLean has dropped his paper.
13: Big green light stateside for a Canada-U.S. pipeline project from the U.S. president, but those we're hearing from say a lot of work needs to be done still.
14: Spring has sprung in Calgary, and it appears allergies have too. We have some tips to help get you through the season.
15: Three games in the Stanley Cup playoffs, Montreal can punch its second-round ticket. Sports at 15.
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10: Traffic and weather together on the ones in the 660 News Radio Traffic Center this afternoon. Here's Ian Busby.
16: Starting to get really busy in the southeast, and it's not helping that we've had a pothole repair blocking the left-hand lane on northbound Deerfoot Trail approaching Memorial Drive. So right now it's stacked up solidly back towards Pagan Trail. You have to be on the right-hand side to get through this one, and it's a real slow go passing through there. Now starting to see some heavy volume on southbound Deerfoot Trail at the Caffro Bridge, and it does ease off when you get to Glenmore Trail, but then slows down again around Southland Drive as you're heading towards the Iverstrong Bridge. Also in the southeast on McLeod Trail in both directions at Bannister Road, we have the left-hand lane blocked off there for bridge repair. It's going to be quite a bit of a slow go getting through that one, and that work's going to last until June. Also in the northeast, watch out for a stalled out vehicle on northbound Métis Trail at 104th Avenue. This in the right-hand lane of the left dual left-hand turn bay. See anything else causing problems? 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Now, latest forecast from Environment Canada. Partly cloudy through the evening with scattered showers. Strong winds as it drops down to 8 degrees overnight. Sun cloud mix tomorrow with a high of 17 degrees, just above our seasonal norm of 15 this time of year. Clearing through the evening, a low of 6 overnight. Sunshine and 21 degrees for a great-looking Sunday. Periods of sunshine and down to 13 on Monday. Right now, mostly cloudy with the strong winds gusting between 30 and 50 kilometers per hour, sitting at 20 degrees in Calgary.
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10: Well, breaking news from Calgary police who say they had been called out in the past to the home of a couple, parents to two young children found dead yesterday morning. Their father now accused of two counts of first-degree murder.
2: 660's Nadia Maharab has the latest from investigators.
11: Homicide Staff Sergeant Mark Ron says 911 received a call Thursday morning from a man saying he had killed his own children. A short time later, a 37-year-old man was arrested outside the District 3 police station in North Haven. Two children found dead in an SUV nearby, a 5-year-old girl and her 3-year-old brother. Investigators are still trying to determine what unfolded, but shared some details on the timeline.
17: He picked the children up at approximately between 5 and 5:30. We know that he traveled west of the city for a period of time. We know that he returned to the city at 8 a.m. and we know that he contacted 911 at 10 a.m.
11: Ron said the mother became concerned several hours after the man picked up their children and called police. The next morning, that 911 call came in, launching a devastating homicide investigation.
17: Yeah, the death of a child and investigating a death of a child and discovering dead children is incredibly traumatic for everyone, not just for us, but for the other first responders, EMS that attended, our medical examiner, everyone. The autopsies are ongoing as we speak right now. And that's incredibly difficult. So,
11: the accused is now in custody until his next court hearing on Monday. The mother and the accused were in a 6-year common law relationship. They separated nearly a year ago but had shared custody. I'm Nadia Muharib.
10: Well, City Councillor Dan McLean throwing his hat into the ring for the UCP nomination in the soon-to-be-vacant Calgary Shaw riding. 660's Andrea Montgomery is more on why this nomination race could be one to watch.
12: Councillor Dan McLean has been representing Ward 13 since he won it from Councillor Diane Colley-Urquhart 5 years ago. And in the last election, he won that seat by 65% of the vote. Now he's hoping voters will pick his name for another gig.
18: My name is Dan McLean, and I'm excited to announce today that I am seeking the United Conservative Party nomination for Calgary Shaw.
12: Mayor Jeremy Farkas wishing him well and says it won't be a bad thing to have another Calgary voice at the ledge.
19: Many of the local aldermen and city councillors who've gone on to become MLAs have been really effective, bringing a voice

0: about local issues, public safety especially. So,
1: of course, first he has to win the UCP nomination. And the other person who has submitted papers for that is Mike Derry. He's already been in campaign mode for some time.
2: Like I said, I feel disappointed that Dan's walking away from all of these priorities, that he actually might be able to get something done.
1: His campaign manager, Craig Chandler, started the website PleaseDanStay.ca months ago to try and persuade McLean away from a nomination bid. No such luck. I'm Andrea Montgomery.
3: Alberta's privacy commissioner is expressing deep concern that the voters list containing personal information of millions of Alberta voters was shared. Diane McLeod commenting after word that a group advocating for separation got his hands on the list, but also says her office can't investigate because the Personal Information Protection Act does not apply to political parties. She'd like to see that changed. And the premier also commented today to say they'll wait for the full investigation, but if laws need to be changed, then they'll do that. City News legislator reporter Shawn Amato says people he spoke to in Edmonton didn't seem to know about the breach.
4: But I was actually curious how much people on the streets are talking about this, how much they know anything about this. And what I found out, I talked to more than a dozen adults, people who are potentially affected by this firsthand, and only one of them even knew that it was a thing. The one person that I talked to happened to be, he said, a cybersecurity expert. So he was very concerned about it.
3: The RCMP Elections Alberta are both investigating.
5: Well, there's lots of buzz about a new Canada-U.S. pipeline after a permit was signed by Donald Trump with a project from Canada's border to Wyoming. But at 660's Darren Rathwell's hearing, those supporting it may want to hold off celebrations.
6: Richard Masson is former CEO of the Alberta Petroleum Marketing Commission, and he estimates oil flowing in the new pipeline project could be up to 5 years away, depending on approvals.
7: It still requires consultation. Corps of Engineers has to assess it. Then this piece of pipe would be 1,000 kilometers of new build through Montana and North Dakota.
6: And then a bigger pipeline than what's in place now will be needed from Wyoming, says Masson. Alberta's premier has applauded the new permit signed by the U.S. president, saying an energy agreement with the feds is paying off. But Masson says high gas prices encourage politicians to make demonstrations, and environmentalists say opposition is growing. Jenny Harbine with American group Earth Justice cites spill risks and impact the climate.
8: We've only known about the project a little bit over a month. We already have a wide range of voices speaking out.
6: Head of the Canadian Association of Petroleum Producers, Lisa Baton, says they support any new capacity that is commercially viable. Masson says there's a risk of slowing down projects as oil companies weigh their options over competing pipeline work. I'm Darren Rathwell.
3: 6:60 is time, 3:08. The Calgary Fire Department was called out to reports of glass falling from a downtown high-rise this morning. Crews responded just after 9 a.m. to a building in the 300 block of 6th Avenue Southeast. It was discovered that a pane of glass from a 6th-floor window had broken, with a portion of the glass still in the sill. The remaining glass was removed by the technical rescue team and a ladder tower truck, and it was determined that it was the only window that was damaged. The fire department says window had two layers of glass and only the exterior window is broken. No word yet on a cause.
5: Well, the warm weather has finally arrived, but not everyone excited about the snow melt and blooming buds. 660 show put out and with tips to help you through allergy season.
9: The fresh blades of grass, new buds and pollen are a sure sign of spring and bittersweet for allergy sufferers. Dr. Nikhil Joshi is an allergist with Calgary's AIM Center and says another big one here in Alberta is snow mold.
10: When we get these rapid melts and then refreezing, sometimes the mold starts to grow around there. And when the wind picks up, that's when people notice symptoms.
9: He says ideally you want to seek medical attention when you're having nasal symptoms, like a runny nose or sneezing, and not wait until you're having issues with your eyes.
10: When you're starting to have ocular symptoms, eye itching, vision changes, that's when we really want to consider things like immunotherapy.
9: That's a series of injections that help your body get used to the allergen so you can develop a tolerance. But if allergies are a new thing for you, he recommends starting with a non-drowsy, over-the-counter antihistamine. I'm Shilpa Downton.
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1: Patio. Tonight, Game 6 drama in the Stanley Cup playoffs. First, a veteran hero emerged for Montreal to take a 3-2 series lead. Can they finish Tampa off at home? Then, David Pastrnak kept Boston's season alive in Game 5, but Buffalo has their sights set on Round 2 at TD Garden. Later, after a double overtime classic, Vegas is on the verge of advancing. It's win or go home for Utah. You just have to watch the Stanley Cup playoffs. Coverage begins tonight at 6:30 Eastern, 3:30 Pacific on Sportsnet.
2: 660 News Time, 3:11, traffic and weather together. Here's Ian.
3: Big delays in the southeast due to some pothole repair on northbound Deerfoot Trail at approaching Memorial Drive. This has the left-hand lane blocked off and now seeing delays back towards Pangan Trail. It's going to be a complete crawl passing through that one. Not looking too bad elsewhere, but we have some heavy volume southbound Deerfoot Trail at the Calf Row Bridge, again around the Southland Drive interchange as you're heading towards the Iverstrong Bridge, and on McLeod Trail in both directions around Bannister Road, left-hand lane blocked off with speeds reduced through that area. Then we have a stalled vehicle in the northeast still being cleared up. This is on northbound Métis Trail at 104th Avenue in the right-hand lane of that left-hand turn bay. Not looking bad elsewhere. If you see something causing problems, you can always give us a call, 403-291-0066. Now, latest forecast from Environment Canada. A cloud cover moving in this evening, some scattered showers and strong winds as it drops down to 8 degrees overnight. Periods of sunshine and a high of 17 degrees tomorrow. Start of a very nice weekend. Clear through the evening, a low of 6 overnight. All sunshine and 21 degrees on Sunday. Periods of sunshine and dropping down to 13 degrees for Monday. Right now, it is mostly cloudy and quite windy, sitting at 20 degrees in Calgary.
2: 660 News Time, 3:12. Kids at an Airdrie Elementary School had to have recess indoors this morning because of a large house fire nearby. Call came in along Baywater Street in West Airdrie at around 10:30. And when firefighters arrived, they could spot flames coming out of the roof. Airdrie crews, along with firefighters from Rocky View County, were able to quickly bring the fire under control and kept it from spreading, but it did do extensive damage to the one home. No injuries were reported. The Airdrie fire chief says kids at the school were never in any danger, but the decision to hold recess inside was done just as a precaution. 660 News Time, 3:13.
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2: Good afternoon. 20 degrees in the city. I'm Mark Strachick. Here are the top stories right now. Breaking news from police who say the 37-year-old father of two children found dead in a car in the Northwest Thursday is now charged with first-degree murder. The victim's his 3-year-old daughter, 5-year-old son. Police not identifying any of them, citing a court publication ban. Police saying they received a call, 911, Thursday morning from someone saying, "I killed my kids," and found the bodies in a vehicle along 14th Street Northwest near a police station. Well, the premier saying her government will look at making changes to laws depending on what comes from investigations into this breach involving 3 million voters in the electors list. Elections officials, the RCMP, both investigating how the database of voters fell into the hands of a separatist group and was put online. 660 News Time, 3:15. 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
7: Mark, 3 games in the Stanley Cup playoffs on Sportsnet. The Canadiens can eliminate the Lightning. Each of the first 5 games of this series have been decided by a 1-goal margin. The Bruins

0: try to push their series with the Sabres to Game 7. The Mammoth also hoping to stave off elimination when they welcome the Golden Knights. The Flames sticking with a familiar bench, confirming the entire coaching staff is back next season. The three finalists for the Jack Adams Award are John Cooper, Dan Muse, and Lindy Ruff. And Canada won't compete in the 2026 Spengler Cup. Hockey Canada saying its long-term agreement with the tournament expired after last year and a new one couldn't be finalized in time. With the season on the line, the Raptors likely will be without Brandon Ingram for tonight's must-win Game 6 against the visiting Cavaliers. Some good news, though. Scotty Barnes is available. Action set for 5:30. And to the Diamond, the Blue Jays in Minnesota looking to get back in the win column after getting dropped 7-1 last night. It's a 6-10 start. It'll be on Sportsnet. Toronto entering play fourth in the AL East, three games back of the 500 mark. Sports at 15 and 45 past the hour, or head over to sportsnet.ca.
1: Still to come.
2: Donald Trump isn't sure Iran can come up with an acceptable peace plan.
3: I'm not satisfied with it.
2: The president reacting to the latest proposal from Tehran, calling Iranian leadership disjointed.
4: The gentleman crossed.
5: All right, so if the homeowner is following along on the app, they'll know we're pulling up right now.
6: Gotcha. But why are you parking on the street? The driveway's open.
5: And we leave it open so...
6: the homeowner can use it?
5: Because...
6: it's their house, not ours.
5: And?
6: Respecting their personal space starts before we even walk through the door.
5: Exactly.
4: The gentleman pros make you smile.
6: We really pay attention to every little detail, don't we?
5: It's the gentleman way.
1: 660 News Time, 317. Ottawa's hiking the maximum fine for airlines that repeatedly violate passengers' rights. Planned rule changes mean those airlines could face a maximum fine of $1 million. The Canadian Transportation Agency ordered three fines last month amounting to more than $87,000. Most of them were for airlines failing to provide clear information on how passengers must be treated and the minimum compensation they're owed under the regulations. Well, Prime Minister Carney rejecting the idea that Canada might use energy or critical minerals as leverage in upcoming trade talks with U.S. President Donald Trump and his administration. The Prime Minister with the remarks in an exclusive interview with the Canadian press.
7: We think there's a lot more we can do together, but it's not... as you can sense, I reject that characterization of it's leverage. It's looking at, is it in our mutual interest to trade more? Where is it? And if it's not there, we have other options.
1: Carney says the CUSMA agreement negotiated under former Prime Minister Trudeau stands the test of time. He believes much of it will be retained through the renewal process. Well, the White House today sticking to its guns, claiming the war in Iran is effectively over to avoid congressional intervention. This says U.S. President Trump seemingly is rejecting Tehran's latest peace offering. Here's 660 Scott Burnett compiling the latest.
2: Speaking on the White House lawn, President Donald Trump was asked about today's peace proposal from Iran.
3: I'm not satisfied with it, so we'll see what happens. Iran wants to make a deal because they have no military left, but I'm not satisfied with it.
2: Details of that proposal yet to be released, whether it includes concessions on Iran's nuclear ambitions or the reopening of the Strait of Hormuz. When Trump was asked about his options going forward.
3: Do we want to go in there heavy and just blast them away? Or do we want to do something?
2: Meantime, the

0: costs at the pump, what they're spending now at the grocery store.
1: 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Coming up, traffic and weather together on the ones, and ahead of business at 26. A preview of tomorrow's big Kentucky Derby, 660 News Time, 320.
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1: 660 News Time, 321, traffic and weather together. And the traffic center, here's Ian Busby.
5: Heavy volume in the southeast due to a pothole repair. This is on northbound Deerfoot Trail approaching Memorial Drive. Looks like crews are back on scene there. Not really looking to see if they're not seeing right now if they're going to be opening up that left-hand lane, but right now it is blocked off, funneling everything over to two right-hand lanes, and it's stacked up solidly to Pagan Trail as you're trying to get through that one. Watch out for those work crews as you're passing through. Also, heavy volume in the southeast, southbound Deerfoot Trail at the Caffro Bridge, and again around South Lion Drive, and east and westbound Glenmore Trail now stacking up at Deerfoot Trail as you're entering that construction zone. Lots of heavy volume on Glenmore Trail around Barlow Trail as well. If you see anything else causing problems, you can always give us a call, 403-291-0066. 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Partly cloudy through the evening, scattered showers as it drops to 8 degrees overnight. Sun cloud mix tomorrow, a high of 17 degrees. We're going to bump up to 21 degrees for a great-looking Sunday with lots of sunshine. Sun cloud mix and 13 on Monday, sunny and 13 again on Tuesday, bouncing back with a high of 21 on Wednesday, 22 degrees for Thursday. Right now, mostly cloudy and windy. We are sitting at 20 degrees in Calgary.
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1: Well, tomorrow is the first Saturday in May, which means it's time for the Run for the Roses, the Kentucky Derby. ESPN's Marty Smith is at Churchill Downs in Louisville and has more on the favorite in the field.
8: The favorite certainly is Renegade, owned by billionaire entrepreneur Mike Rapoli and trained by two-time Kentucky Derby winning trainer Todd Pletcher. At 4-1, the morning line favorite, but there's a caveat. Renegade drew the vaunted rail, the one post. No horse has won from that starting position here at Churchill Downs in 40 years. So if Renegade does ultimately win this race, it will run into history for more than one reason.
1: Race time 4:57 Mountain Time Saturday afternoon. Looking for great spot to put down a couple of bucks and watch the race. The Elbow River Casino, always open. Well, the Toronto Raptors back home this evening facing a must-win situation against the Cleveland Cavaliers in their first-round NBA series. Tip-off in a couple of hours, 5:30, 660's Alex Sixero has more.
9: Now we got to fight for our lives, and I just think this is a good place for us to be.
10: And R.J. Barrett, who's been excellent in the series, will need to be called on once again, especially with news that Brandon Ingram is unlikely to play in Game 6. Ingram aggravating a heel injury during Game 5 Wednesday, and this morning he was downgraded to doubtful. Barrett says the home crowd will be a massive factor tonight.
9: More so than Game 3 and 4. It's going to be definitely crazy in there. Definitely expect that, and we're going to need it, and I think it'll definitely help us to get this one tonight.
10: Well, Scotty Barnes is not on the injury report. He will play, but we'll see how effective he is, as he was hampered by a thigh contusion suffered in Game 5. The Cavaliers lead 3-2. From the Sports Center, I'm Alex Sixero.
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0: The Big Show has left Texas and is taking place May 17th at the MGM Grand Garden Arena in Las Vegas. Canadian country music superstar Shania Twain is to host for the first time, taking over that role from Reba McEntire. Women are dominating the nominations. Megan Maroney, heard here, leads the nods with 9, followed by Miranda Lambert with 8. Among performers for The Big Show, Cody Johnson, Casey Musgraves, Little Big Town, and many, many more. The Market Minutes is coming up next.
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0: Time for the Market Minute. TSX closed the day down just 73 points to 33,891. Canadian dollar down 4 one-hundredths to 75.59 cents U.S. Now the latest from Wall Street with Bloomberg.
8: This is a Bloomberg Money Minute. President Trump says he's raising tariffs on cars and trucks from the European Union to 25%, claiming that the bloc had failed to fully comply with the trade agreement negotiated with the U.S. Trump said the levies would not apply to automobiles built in U.S. facilities. Under a transatlantic trade deal, the EU had agreed to erase levies on U.S. industrial goods in exchange for a 15% tariff ceiling on most EU products, but the agreement has faced challenges since the initial deal. Markets ended the day mixed, with the Dow falling 0.3%. The Nasdaq gained 0.9%, while the S&P 500 increased by 0.3%. Spirit Airlines is on the verge of ceasing operations as early as 3 a.m. Saturday morning, as a low-fare airline has so far been unable to secure a $500 million lifeline from the Trump administration. That's according to the New York Times. President Trump said on Friday that the federal government was still looking at a rescue plan for Spirit and would offer a final proposal. Dan Schwartzman, Bloomberg Radio.
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0: Edmonton tonight, the low 4. Tomorrow, sunshine, 20 degrees. Red Deer, low of 3. Tomorrow, up to 18. Banff and Canmore, low of 2 tonight. Tomorrow, mainly cloudy, 16. Lethbridge, low 6 degrees tonight. Tomorrow, 17. Medicine Hat, a low of 8 degrees overnight. Mix of sun and cloud Saturday, 21 in Medicine Hat. 6:16 News Time, 3:30.
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2: Good afternoon. It's Friday, May 1st. I'm Pete Curtis.
0: And I'm Mark Strachick in Calgary this afternoon. Mix of sun and cloud, 20 degrees. Here's what's making news right now.
3: Two siblings allegedly slain by their own father had been picked up from their mother's care the day before they were discovered dead in a vehicle. A 37-year-old man now facing two counts of first-degree murder. The children, just 3 and 5 years old.
4: Well, it's no hard feelings from the mayor.
5: I certainly wish him the best.
4: As Councillor Dan McLean announces his hope to jump to provincial politics.
2: The Premier and Privacy Commissioner weighing in today on the leaked electors list that ended up in the hands of a separatist group.
6: Donald Trump reacts to Iran's latest peace proposal.
7: I'm not sure if they ever get there.
6: Meantime, U.S. Congress argues the president needs their approval to continue the war. Trump says no, he doesn't.
8: Six teams in Stanley Cup playoff action. 3 try to stave off elimination. Sports at 45.
0: 6:60 News Time, 3:31.
2: Traffic and weather together on the ones. In the traffic center this afternoon, here's Ian Busby.
9: Got a couple of new crashes on the go. We'll start in the northeast where all lanes of eastbound McKnight Boulevard are blocked off at Deerfoot Trail. This is a multi-vehicle crash right now. Has emergency crews on scene trying to clear this one up. Actually, it looks like you can sneak through on the far right-hand side, but 2 left-hand lanes blocked off eastbound McKnight at Deerfoot with the left-hand lane blocked off on the westbound side. Watch out for the emergency crews on scene there. Then in the southeast, we have a crash on westbound Stony Trail at Deerfoot Trail. This one involving a truck. It looks like it hit the right-hand or left-hand median. So this one is blocking the left-hand lane. You're going to get squeezed over to the left-hand side to get through on that two-lane area. So watch out for emergency crews there as well. And in the southeast as well, looking at major delays due to pothole repair, northbound Deerfoot Trail at Memorial Drive, left-hand lane being blocked off. It's quite a bit of a squeeze getting through that one. The crew's back on scene. Looks like they're trying to test this to make sure that it's safe to drive over. Looking like there's heavy volume throughout our usual areas in the southeast, but if you see something causing problems, give me a call, 403-291-0066. 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Now, latest forecast from Environment Canada. Partly cloudy through the evening with some scattered showers. Strong winds as it drops down to 8 degrees overnight. Sun cloud mix tomorrow with a high of 17 degrees, just above our seasonal norm of 15 this time of year. Clear through the evening, a low of 6 overnight. Sunshine and 21 for a great looking Sunday. Right now, it is mostly cloudy and quite windy, sitting at 20 degrees in Calgary.
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2: Breaking news from Calgary police who say the father of 2 children found dead outside a Northwest police station yesterday summoned them to make the devastating discovery.
0: 660's Nadia O'Mahara in with the latest from police on this tragic story.
3: The siblings were visiting their father, who had shared custody with their mother when the unimaginable happened. The day after, the 3-year-old girl and her 5-year-old brother were picked up from their mother. Homicide Staff Sergeant Mark Ron says they were dead. Officers found the lifeless bodies of the youngsters in a vehicle parked outside the North Haven police station after the father allegedly called 911 saying he'd killed his children.
10: We ask the community to keep these children and their loved ones in their thoughts.
3: Police say the accused and the mother were in a 6-year common law relationship. They separated nearly a year ago but had shared custody. They had a history with police who were called 4 times to the couple's shared home in the past. No charges were laid. Police have not said how the children were killed, and a court order prevents the accused from being named. The 37-year-old was in court today before a justice of the peace. The case adjourned until Monday's bail hearing. I'm Nadia Muharib.
2: News today that Ward 13 Councillor Dan McLean is set to try his hand at gaining the Conservative nomination for Calgary Shaw.

0: Not a massive surprise. And his 660's Andrea Montgomery reports, setting up what could be a hard battle for what has been Rebecca Schultz, her home turf.
1: Well, this is stacking up to be an interesting go of it. Ward 13 Councillor Dan McLean announcing his intention to run for the provincial riding of Calgary-Shaw just today. He has filed his nomination papers. Now, before he even announced his intention to run, he's been faced with static on the decision. Executive Director of the Progressive Group for Independent Business, Craig Chandler, launched a website months ago, danpleasestay.ca, trying to convince him not to run for that nomination. Now, Chandler is also the campaign manager for the other guy, Mike Derry. He says a midterm switch is dishonest.
2: I don't care if you're left or right. I don't care if you're purple, blue, whatever. Our word should mean something when we run for office. It's a contract with the voters, and Dan McLean has broken the contract with the voters.
1: Meanwhile, McLean will continue on with his duties at City Hall, and it doesn't sound like there are any hard feelings on that front. Here's Mayor Jeremy Farkas.
3: He's been a great constituency representative. He got the largest share of votes of any of the other council colleagues that I get to work with. He's been a leader on financial responsibility, on public safety, and I certainly wish him the best in his endeavors there.
1: I'm Andrea Montgomery.
4: Well, both the Premier and Privacy Commissioner have commented today on word that the RCMP and elections officials are both investigating how a database of around 3 million voters' information ended up in the hands of the separatist Centurion Group. City News legislature reporter Sean Amato has the latest.
5: Yeah, so the Premier says she is aware of the situation, concerned by the situation, but they are going to wait until the investigations by the RCMP, by Elections Alberta, are done before the Premier says she will consider making any changes to legislation, changes to the rules to try to prevent this from happening again. The Privacy Commissioner says that she is concerned about it, says that, the laws need to be reconsidered to better protect Albertans in the future.
4: Amato also highlighted reporting from local journalist Jen Gerson, who says that she actually emailed Elections Alberta about a month ago, alerting them that this group seemed to have access to the voters list.
0: An Airdrie home has extensive damage after a fire this morning. Firefighters got the call just before 10:30. Of the fire along Baywater Street on the west side of Airdrie. In a social media update, Fire Chief Mike Peary says crews could see flames visible through the roof when they arrived, and along with crews from Rocky View County, they worked to quickly bring the fire under control. Students at Nose Creek Elementary School across the street were kept indoors for recess, but there was never any risk to them. The chief says there were no injuries.
4: Occupational health and safety officials are investigating a deadly workplace accident in the Foothills Industrial Area. City's Edward Jan with more details.
6: A man in his 50s is dead following a workplace incident. Police say they were called to the 7700 block of 44th Street Southeast just after 2:30 p.m. Thursday. They say reports indicate that the incident involved a forklift and dislodged pipes, which resulted in the man's death. No further details have been given at this time. Edward Jan, City News, Calgary.
0: 660 News Time, 3:38. The federal government plans to quadruple the maximum fine for airlines that repeatedly violate passenger rights to $1 million. Transport Minister Stephen McKinnon says fining airlines is the last resort, but the current system is not working.
7: This is based on a proven model in other countries in the world, like many in Europe. Carriers must pay compensation within 30 days. No delays, no excuses.
0: The Canadian Transportation Agency is facing a backlog of more than 97,000 cases. In its recent spring economic update, the government announced plans to outsource the complaints process to a third party in an attempt to clear the backlog.
4: Do you think grocery prices will go down by next year? New poll for City News shows two-thirds of Canadians don't think so. Pulse Insights found that only 33% believe the economy is heading in the right direction. Only 3 in 20 believe things will improve in the next few months. Pollster John Wright says the country is pessimistic because of uncertainty and because people don't see the country moving economically.
8: The attitude of Canadians is at a contrary level to where the government presented its economic statement the other day.
4: The economic statement projected a lower deficit than was projected, but Wright says it's unclear how that will help Canadians paying for fuel and food as inflation continues to rise.
0: It doesn't look as if Iran's most recent proposal to end the war will become reality. 660 Scott Burnett says the latest coming out of Washington.

0: Washington.
1: Iran put forward their latest peace offering earlier today. President Trump giving his opinion to reporters on the White House lawn.
2: They've made strides, but I'm not sure if they ever get there. The leadership is very disjointed.
1: Trump was then asked what his options were going forward.
2: Do we want to go and just blast the hell out of them and finish him forever, or do we want to try and make a deal? I mean, those are the options.
3: Do you want to go blast the hell out of him?
2: I'd prefer not.
1: The president is asking Iran to pause its nuclear program for 20 years and hand over uranium stockpiles and also reopen the Strait of Hormuz, which the U.S. is also blockading with force. As for the president needing congressional approval to continue this war past 60 days as per the War Powers Act.
2: Totally unconstitutional. Also, we had a ceasefire, so that gives you additional time.
1: I'm Scott Burnett.
4: Traffic and weather together is coming up next. 660 News Time, 340.
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4: It's 3:41 and time to check out the afternoon commute. Traffic and weather together on the ones. In the traffic center this afternoon, here's Ian.
9: It's really slow going in a few areas in the southeast, and we're dealing with a crash on westbound Stony Trail. This one at Deerfoot Trail, right-hand lane being blocked off. So as you're passing through that interchange where it gets down to two lanes, the right-hand lane is blocked, and you're going to have to watch out for emergency crews. So it's stacked up back towards 52nd Street, and it's going to be a real slow go getting through there. Also in the southeast, heavy volume on northbound Deerfoot Trail at 17th Avenue. So as you're heading through there, it's the left-hand lane is blocked off with some work crews trying to fix a pothole in that area, and that is causing backups well past Pagan Trail. Then we have backups on southbound Deerfoot Trail right around the Caffaro Bridge, again around Southland Drive, and then both directions of Glenmore Trail at Deerfoot Trail. A little bit of a slow go on the westbound side as we're heading into the afternoon rush period. Also in the southeast, left-hand lane blocked off both directions on McLeod Trail at Bannister Road for some bridge repair. And we have a crash being cleared up in the northeast on McKnight Boulevard at Deerfoot Trail. Left-hand lane being blocked off both directions, but really big delays on the eastbound side back towards Edmonton Trail. See anything else causing problems, crashes, construction? You can always give us a call, 403-291-0066. 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Details online. Now, latest forecast from Environment Canada. Cloudy through the evening. Some scattered showers dropping down to 8 degrees overnight. Periods of sunshine and a high of 17 degrees tomorrow. All sunshine and 21 degrees for a great-looking Sunday. Right now, it is mostly cloudy and windy, sitting at 20 degrees in Calgary.
4: All right, Ian, the Montreal Canadiens among the six teams in action on tonight's Stanley Cup playoff schedule. And the Blue Jays look to get back on the winning track in Minneapolis. Sandra has sports in about 2 minutes and in 60 seconds, the latest headlines. 660 News Time, 3:44.
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2: It's mainly cloudy and 20 degrees in downtown Calgary. Here's what's making news right now. Calgary police today announcing first-degree murder charges against the father of two children found dead yesterday in a vehicle outside the District 3 police detachment. During a news conference today, police say the man called 911 to report he had killed his 5-year-old boy and 3-year-old daughter. The 37-year-old man, along with his children, can't be named because of a publication ban. Had a 6-year common law relationship with his wife, but they separated nearly a year ago. Police have been called to their home 4 times previously, but no charges were ever laid. U.S. President Trump today commenting on the latest peace offering from Iran. Trump says the Iranians have made strides, but their leadership is very disjointed. The president says options include making a deal or, quote, bombing the hell out of them. Meantime, Trump says he doesn't need congressional approval for the war, calling a 60-day deadline to get approval from Congress unconstitutional. And coming up after sports, spring has arrived and so has allergy season. Now, 660 Sports, some sports at 960. Here's Sandra Persina.
3: Pete, a trio of series can wrap in the Stanley Cup playoffs. Montreal with a chance to advance to the second round for the first time since 2021. Zach Bolduc's approach to Game 6 versus the Lightning.
4: I think our mindset is 0-0. Just got to play the same game as we play since the Game 1 defensively. Create some ozone chances, and building is going to be crazy. So it's going to give us some energy.
3: Elsewhere, the Sabres look to eliminate the Bruins. Vegas moves on by beating Utah. This year's Jack Adam finalists are in John Cooper, Dan Muse, and Lindy Ruff. Now, no changes behind the Flames bench. The team confirming today its full coaching staff will return, all signing extensions. Head coach Ryan Huska already under contract after inking a new deal earlier this year. A must-win for the Raptors welcoming the Cavaliers in Game 6 of their first-round series. The home team has won every game so far. On the injury front, Brandon Ingram is doubtful, but Scotty Barnes is available. It's a 5:30 start from Toronto. And a road trip rolling on for the Blue Jays. Patrick Corbin starting versus the Twins at 6:10. It's on Sportsnet 1. Sports at 15 and 45 past the hour or at sportsnet.ca.
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2: 660 News Time, 3:48. After a very long winter, Calgary is finally starting to see new life. But the fresh blades of grass and new buds aren't a welcome sight for everyone. 660's Shilpa Downton has some tips to help get you through the allergy season.
8: Spring has sprung in Calgary, and it appears allergies have too. Dr. Nikhil Joshi is an allergist with Calgary's AIMS Center.
9: During this time of year, we see a lot more people who are going through allergic symptoms, allergic rhinitis. So that's like a runny nose, itchy eyes. And for many people with asthma, a difficulty breathing, especially if they are allergic to things like tree pollen.
8: It's not just the pollen that's bringing on those symptoms, though. He says a big one here in Alberta is snow mold. a type of fungus that thrives in wet, cold, and snow-covered lawns.

0: when we get these rapid melts and then refreezing, sometimes the mold start to grow around there. And when the wind picks up, that's when people notice symptoms.
1: He says over-the-counter antihistamines are a good starting point for relief. And if that doesn't work, that's when you'll want to see your physician for a prescription or referral to see an allergist. I'm Shilpa Downton.
2: 660 Days Time, 350. A federal judge in New York is now being asked to unseal what may be a suicide note written weeks before Jeffrey Epstein took his own life. Epstein's former cellmate, a convicted quadruple killer, tells the New York Times it was written on paper from a yellow legal pad and tucked inside a book. ABC's Aaron Katursky has more.
3: Epstein denied he was suicidal, telling a jail psychologist, "I have no interest in killing myself." But less than a month later, Epstein was found dead in his cell with an orange rope around his neck.
4: If Epstein did leave a suicide note, that would be a critical piece of evidence investigators never saw.
2: The cellmate first mentioned the existence of a purported suicide note in the podcast last year. Coming up in 60 seconds, traffic and weather together on the ones and ahead of the market minute at 56.
5: A high fashion sequel, a new animated film and a horror movie hit the big screen this weekend.
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2: It's time for traffic and weather together. In the traffic center this afternoon, here's Ian Busby.
8: Slow going in a few different areas due to construction and crashes. So we'll start with a crash in the southeast on westbound Stony Trail as you're passing through Deerfoot Trail. This one in the right-hand lane, a truck hitting the median. So it is a real slow go back towards 52nd Street there. Also in the southeast, northbound Deerfoot Trail at the Memorial Drive, the right-hand lane still blocked off for some for a pothole repair. The crews are on scene right now, blocking that left-hand lane. It's backed up to Pagan Trail, and we're seeing lots of volume on 17th Avenue and Blackfoot Trail as you're trying to get onto northbound Deerfoot. It's going to be a real crawl passing through that one. Also seeing heavy volume on westbound Glenmore Trail approaching Deerfoot Trail in that construction zone, and southbound Deerfoot Trail stacking up around Southland Drive all the way through to the Iverstrong Bridge. Then in the northeast, we have a crash being cleared up on eastbound McKnight Boulevard at Deerfoot Trail. Left-hand lane being blocked off. Still, emergency crews are on scene. Couple vehicles involved in this one, so we're seeing backups back towards Edmonton Trail. See anything else causing problems? You can always give us a call, 403-291-0066. Now, a long-range forecast from Environment Canada. Partly cloudy through the evening, scattered showers as it drops to 8 degrees overnight. Sun cloud mix tomorrow with a high of 17 degrees. We're going to jump up to 21 degrees on Sunday with lots of sunshine. Sun cloud mix and 13 for Monday. Sunny and 13 again on Tuesday. Bouncing back with a high of 21 on Wednesday. 22 degrees for Thursday. Right now, it is mostly cloudy. We are sitting at 20 degrees in Calgary.
2: All right, Ian, the Toronto Raptors are facing elimination tonight as they fight to extend their season to a do-or-die Game 7 on Sunday. Game time tonight, 5:30. 660's Rajesh Dave has more on Toronto's prep for the Cavaliers tonight, including some injury updates.
9: The Raps are up against the wall as they look to take the Cavs to 7, trailing Cleveland 3-2 going into tonight. Scotty Barnes doesn't seem to be on the injury report anymore, but Brandon Ingram's been downgraded from questionable to doubtful with his heel inflammation. Jacoby Walter.
10: You know, at the end of the day, we'll be ready regardless whether he plays or not. But I don't really see it any type of different. You know, I'm going to take the open shots when I have them. You know, still just do what I got to do to win. And if that comes with taking more shots, it comes with taking more shots. If it comes with playing more defense, it comes with playing more defense. So I don't really see.

0: as like a bigger opportunity or anything. Just got to do what it takes to win.
1: Barrett with a direct message to fans.
2: 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We love you.
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3: 660 News Time, 354, a high fashion sequel and a new animated film hit the big screen today. 660's Eva Frangiscanto says a look at what's new in theaters this weekend.
4: Miranda Priestley is back.
5: Oh, that's not what you're wearing to the dinner. That's all.
4: The Devil Wears Prada 2 is the sequel to the 2006 original starring Meryl Streep and Anne Hathaway. Seth Rogen and Laverne Cox are the voices behind the animated film Animal Farm.
6: It's our farm. Our home.
7: So what do?
6: We rebel.
4: It's an adaptation of George Orwell's 1945 novella.
8: The way I see it, we have one job to do. And that is to get home to see our families.
4: Deep Water stars Aaron Eckhart as a pilot whose plane crashes and survivors are surrounded by shark-infested waters.
9: Who's there? A door.
10: Oh, it's happening.
4: Severance star Adam Scott stars in the horror film Hokum. I'm Eva Frangiscanto.
3: Well, the Empire State Building turns 95 years young today. ABC's Danny Beckstrom has more on the landmark's cinematic history.
11: Just 2 years after its opening, the Empire State Building making cinema history, scaled by King Kong in 1933. Then again in 2005. And for nearly a century in between, it's been one of Hollywood's favorite film locations. From The Man of Steel to Buddy the Elf, who had a great time in one of its 73 elevators. It secured its spot in rom-com history in Sleepless in Seattle.
3: Including its antenna, the Empire State Building stands a total of 443 meters tall. The Market Minutes is coming up next. 660 News Time, 356.
12: Tonight, Game 6 drama in the Stanley Cup playoffs. First, a veteran hero emerged from Montreal to take a 3-2 series lead. Can they finish Tampa off at home? Then, David Pastrnak kept Boston's season alive in Game 5, but Buffalo has their sights set on Round 2 at TD Garden. Later, after a double overtime classic, Vegas is on the verge of advancing. It's win or go home for Utah. 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
3: 6:60 is time, 3:57. Time now for the Market Minute. The TSX ending the week on a down note, the index declining by 73 points. WTI oil down by $3.13 on the day to $101.94 a barrel. Gold was up $14.90 to $4,644. And the Canadian dollar with a gain of 26 basis points to 73.66 cents U.S. Now the latest from Bloomberg.
13: Cosmetics giant Estee Lauder announced plans to cut as many as 3,000 more jobs and generate a further $200 million of savings to help boost its turnaround plan. The company has a global workforce of about 57,000 employees, and some of the cuts reflect Estee Lauder's push to reduce staff at department stores. Lauder's shares rose 3.3% on Friday, but overall, the beauty giant's shares have fallen 27% this year. Markets ended the day mixed, with the Dow falling 0.3%, the Nasdaq gained 0.9%, while the S&P 500 increased by 0.3%. The Berkshire Hathaway annual shareholders meeting is taking place this weekend. Berkshire shares have underperformed the S&P 500 since legendary investor Warren Buffett announced his retirement a year ago, with longtime top deputy Greg Abel taking over. The company's market value has declined $139 billion over that time. Buffett, though, will be in attendance at the meeting. I'm Dan Schwartzman, Bloomberg Radio.
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1: Checking some regional forecasts in Canmore, Banff. Partly cloudy this evening. Fog patch is developing overnight and 2 degrees for a low. Mainly cloudy tomorrow morning, but clearing early in the afternoon with a high of 16 degrees. And in Edmonton, a slight chance of showers early in the evening, otherwise mainly cloudy. A low of 4. Sunny and 20 tomorrow. 6:60 news time, 4 o'clock.
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3: Good afternoon. It's Friday, May 1st. I'm Mark Strachick.
1: And I'm Pete Curtis. In Calgary, mainly cloudy and 20 degrees. Here's this making news right now.
4: Two siblings allegedly slain by their own father had been picked up from their mother's care the day before they were discovered dead in a vehicle. A 37-year-old man now facing two counts of first-degree murder. The children, just 3 and 5 years old.
5: Canada-U.S. pipeline project gets an endorsement from the U.S. president, but some big boxes to be checked. How long away is it?
6: You do you.
7: Just really appreciate the leadership that Councillor McLean's provided on this council.
6: Mayor Jeremy Farkas wishing Dan McLean well as he seeks a UCP nomination.
8: We like the newer generation non-drowsy antihistamines. After that, we look at things like nasal spray.
9: We have some tips to help get you through this allergy season.
10: Busy in the Stanley Cup playoffs, plus a must-win for the Raptors. 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
11: Big delays in the southeast right now. We have a pothole repair that has been slowing things up on northbound Deerfoot Trail at Memorial Drive all afternoon, and now it's backed up past Pagan Trail all the way to the Caffaro Bridge. It's going to be stop and go all the way through there. Really slow going, and you're seeing delays on Blackfoot Trail and 17th Avenue as you're trying to get on to northbound Deerfoot as well. So it's a real heavy congestion through that area. Also in the southeast, we are looks like we're dealing now with a crash on southbound Deerfoot Trail just past 130th Avenue. A bit of a slow go there. And another crash on westbound Stony Trail at Deerfoot Trail. This blocking the left-hand lane as you're trying to get through that one. Watch out for the emergency crews on scene. Then in the northeast, we have a crash being cleared up on eastbound McKnight Boulevard at Deerfoot Trail, left-hand lane being blocked off. A couple of vehicles involved, and they are very smashed up, so it's going to be a slow go back towards Edmonton Trail. Lots of volume through our usual areas, but if you see something else causing problems, give me a call, 403-291-0066.
3: 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Now, latest forecast from Environment Canada. Partly cloudy through the evening with some scattered showers. Strong winds as it drops down to 8 degrees overnight. Sun cloud mix tomorrow with a high of 17 degrees. Clear through the evening, getting down to 6 overnight. Sunshine and a 21 degrees. Sounds like it's going to be a great day on Sunday. Right now, it is mostly cloudy, sitting at 20 degrees in Calgary.
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3: A mother left devastated, a community heartbroken after the death of two young siblings found in a vehicle outside a police station Thursday morning. The man taken into custody at the scene, their father, now accused in their killings.
1: 6:60's Nadia Maharab has more from City Police in our top story.
4: A 5-year-old boy and his 3-year-old sister are dead. Their 37-year-old father now in custody facing two counts of first-degree murder. A publication ban means the identities of the children nor their accused killer can be revealed. Homicide Staff Sergeant Mark Ron says the children were picked up by their father from their mother early the night prior. The next day, a 911 call came in, leading police to a devastating discovery.
12: I can tell you that the accused contacted 911 and stated that he had killed his children and gave his location. He was parked just north of 3 District on 14th Street in the 4500 block, and that's where our officers found him.
4: Police say the parents of the children had been in a 6-year common law relationship and separated less than a year ago. They'd been called to their shared residence 4 times over the course of their relationship, but no charges had been laid. The accused will be back in court on Monday.
12: This is a devastating and unimaginable loss. Incidents of this magnitude have a profound and lasting impact, not only on the families and the community, but also on the officers and the first responders who attended the scene and investigate these incidents. These are extraordinarily difficult scenes, both professionally and personally.
4: I'm Nadia Moharib.
13: Our Phoenix Phillips is in that neighborhood this afternoon speaking with residents in North Haven.
14: This is a very busy area. Two residents in particular I talked to, one named Linda. Her window actually overlooked the scene. She said to me, once she got the information about what was going on, it just completely broke her heart. A couple of homes just away from this as well, we talked to Justin. His question to me was, where do all the flowers go? This is a neighborhood that is typically very, very quiet. Considering this is a busy street here along 14th Street Northwest. But he said to me, that's what alerted him. He said all of a sudden the busy street became quiet. He came outside, found out the information, and again, another person, completely heartbroken.
13: Well, the man charged and the two young kids can't be identified currently as the court has put in place a publication ban.
1: A pipeline project from Canada's border to Wyoming in the U.S. appears to have a long road ahead, despite the endorsement from the U.S. president. 660's Darren Rathwell is following the story.
5: Some major boxes to be checked. Consultation, then construction of more than a 1,000-kilometer pipeline from the Saskatchewan border to Wyoming. And then more work needs to be done for oil to flow from Wyoming to Cushing, New York, says energy industry analyst Richard Masson.
15: Guernsey, Wyoming, essentially not anywhere really. There's no tanks and there's no connection to Cushing there. Somebody has to step up and say, we'll build a pipe from Guernsey to Cushing.
5: Project completion could be 5 years away, says Masson. And he says that politicians like to have demonstrations when gas prices are high, as Alberta's premier rejoices the U.S. president's project approval. A project an opposing coalition is sounding out about. Jenny Harbine with American group Earth Justice says they'll do battle over spill risk and climate impact concerns at potential routes, one of which includes
16: the Yellowstone River, the Missouri River, the Poplar River, the North Platte River. All of these are incredibly important water bodies to the communities that rely on them.
5: I'm Darren Rathwell.
13: A reaction to news, Councillor Dan McLean is seeking the UCP nomination for Calgary Shaw today is mixed. His current co-workers support it, but some of his old friends would rather he stay on council. Here's 660's Andrea Montgomery.
6: At news that Dan McLean is looking to vacate his post at City Hall to fill the provincial vacancy in Calgary Shaw, Mayor Jeremy Farkas says he's happy to wish him well, saying it could be a good thing to have another Calgary-friendly face at another level of government.
17: Generally speaking, and not specific to Councillor McLean, but generally speaking, I think it is important for there to be more municipal representation at the provincial level. We see a lot of the issues at the municipal level that don't necessarily get the same attention as they should to provincial and federal politicians.
6: But not everyone is happy to wish McLean well on this decision. There's been a website online for a few months now calling on him to abandon any thought of making the leap to provincial politics. DanPleaseStay.ca is run by Craig Chandler, executive director of the Progressive Group for Independent Business. He is also openly supporting the other person seeking the UCP nomination in Calgary Shaw, Mike Derry. Now, this announcement is not necessarily an immediate death knell to McLean's civic politics career. To join the UCP team, he still needs to make it past the nomination process and then win a seat in the ledge. Until then, he will continue to serve Calgary's Ward 13. I'm Andrea Montgomery.
1: 660 News Time, 408. The Premier says her government will look at making changes to the law, depending on what comes out of investigations into a data breach involving 3 million voters. Danielle Smith, in a social media post, says protecting the private information of Albertans is critical and the violators should be held accountable. Alberta elections officials and the RCMP are investigating how the voters list fell into the hands of a separatist group, the Centurion Project, which made it easily available online. City News legislator reporter Sean Amato says it appears Elections Alberta was told about the database a while ago.
18: Meanwhile, we have a journalist, Jen Gerson, who is saying she alerted Elections Alberta about this more than a month ago or about a month ago. And she's not very impressed by how they move forward with that information. She says they didn't do a very good job of investigating. It took them way too long to go to court and get an injunction to have this list pulled down. I did reach out to Elections Alberta about that and get a statement from them. They essentially say that legislation, Bill 54,

0: really limits what they're able to do and how they're able to investigate when complaints are made.
1: The database was taken down yesterday after Elections Alberta went to court to get an injunction to stop it. The Centurion Project says it will comply with the investigation.
2: Well, a day after a large brush fire tore through parts of Rocky View County west of Calgary, a fire ban has now been declared for both east and west regions of the county due to continued dry, windy conditions. All current burn barrel usage and wood-burning fires are to be put out immediately. The ban to stay in effect as long as high-risk conditions continue. That fire Thursday afternoon was north of the Trans-Canada near Ghost Lake, with the first calls coming in around 1 in the afternoon. The burned area was about 50 acres, but by yesterday evening, they had that fire under control. Coming up, traffic, weather together, 660 News Time, 410.
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2: 660 News Time, 411, traffic and weather together. In the traffic center, here's Ian Busby.
5: Quite a few issues on the go. We'll start in the southeast. We have a couple of crashes on one on westbound Stony Trail at Deerfoot Trail. This one blocking the left-hand lane. A truck has hit the median there. Watch out for emergency crews as you're passing through that one. Seeing a backup towards 52nd Street. Another crash in the southeast, southbound Deerfoot Trail just past 130th Avenue. Don't exactly see which lane this one's in, but it's a bit of a slow go passing through there. Then we have the left-hand lane blocked off in on northbound Deerfoot Trail at Memorial Drive. So this one is due to a pothole repair. It's backed up past Pagan Trail right now, and you're seeing heavy volume on 17th Avenue and Blackfoot Trail trying to get onto northbound Deerfoot. Heavy volume on westbound Glenmore Trail at Deerfoot Trail and on southbound Deerfoot as you're heading towards the Iverstrong Bridge. And then McLeod Trail, really slow going on the southbound side around Bannister Road due to construction work blocking the left-hand lane, and we have a crash still being cleared up in the northeast. This is on eastbound McKnight Boulevard at Deerfoot Trail. That one in the left-hand lane. Watch out for emergency crews there. See anything else causing problems? You can always give us a call, 403-291-0066. Now, latest forecast from Environment Canada. Cloud cover through the evening, some scattered showers and dropping down to 7 degrees overnight. Sunshine and a high of 17 degrees tomorrow. Start of a very nice weekend. Clear through the evening with a low of 8 degrees overnight. All sunshine and 20 degrees for Sunday. Periods of sunshine and dropping down to 11 on Monday. Right now, it is mostly cloudy. Winds gusting between 21 and 35 kilometers per hour, sitting at 20 degrees in Calgary.
2: 660 News Time, 413. Home sales in the city declined in April compared with a year ago, as the city's real estate board says improved supply choice has reduced the urgency among potential buyers. The Calgary Real Estate Board says just over 2,100 homes were sold last month, down 5.7% year over year, as the city's residential benchmark price fell 3.5% from April of 2025. The board's chief economist, Anne-Marie Lurie, says the market has shifted away from seller's favor to more balanced conditions, but there remains limited supply choice in the detached market, and conditions favor buyers in condos. Still to come on 660 News Radio Calgary, top stories.
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4: Good afternoon. It's 20 degrees. I'm Mark Strachik. Here are the top stories right now. Police say a 37-year-old man charged in the murder of his two young children picked them up Wednesday afternoon from their mother's home for a visit, but they never returned. Staff Sergeant Mark Ron saying the next morning the man called 911, said he'd killed his children. Bodies of the 3-year-old girl and 5-year-old boy found soon after in a vehicle near a Northwest police station. The dad is charged with 2 counts of first-degree murder. A fire ban now in place out in Rocky View County a day after this brush fire burned around 50 acres near Ghost Lake, sparked in Thursday afternoon. It's now under control. That fire ban means burn barrel usage, wood-burning fires across the county to be put out immediately. 660 News Time, 4:15. 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
5: Thanks, Mark. 3 teams can advance in the Stanley Cup playoffs. Montreal punches a second-round ticket with a victory over Tampa Bay. The Habs own an all-time win percentage of 651 in potential clinching games. Elsewhere, the Sabres with a chance to close out the Bruins, the Golden Knights. They're through if they beat the Mammoths. All 3 of these games, by the way, on Sportsnet. John Cooper, Dan Muse, and Lindy Ruff are the 3 finalists for the Jack Adams, which goes to the top coach. Some Flames news. Running back their entire coaching staff, assistants Trent Cull, Dave Lowry, Cale McClain, Jamie Pringle, and goaltending coach Jason LaBarbera. Head coach Ryan Huska signed an extension earlier this year. The Raptors season is on the line as they welcome the Cavaliers, hoping to push their first-round series to a deciding 7th game. It is confirmed Brandon Ingram is out, but Sportsnet's Alvin Williams believes they'll adapt.
6: Still think the Raptors and their style of play will help them still typically have a competitive game, if not win.
5: So some good news. Scottie Barnes is playing after getting banged up in meeting number 5. This one goes at 5:30. A road set continues for the Blue Jays at the Twins. First pitch, 6:10. It'll be on Sportsnet 1 with Patrick Corbin getting the ball. 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
4: 660 News Time, 4:18. In his first sit-down interview with the Canadian press since becoming Prime Minister, Mark Carney pointing to a few reasons why a new oil pipeline out of Alberta is probable.
9: There is real demand.
10: Carney says the war in Iran and Canada's need to diversify energy exports to Asia all point to the likelihood of a new pipeline coming at some point. Though the Prime Minister also says a new pipeline is part of a larger package with the Alberta energy deal.
9: All of that lines up to it's more likely than not, which means more probable than possible, but none of that says it's certain. Still a lot of work to be done.
10: Still, there is not yet a private sector company who has publicly stepped up to build a new pipeline. Nick Murray, the Canadian Press, Ottawa.
4: Well, spring's finally arrived, and that's bittersweet for allergy sufferers. 660 Shilpa Downton, in with tips to help you get through the season.
11: If you find yourself sneezing more these days, maybe you have itchy eyes or a runny nose. Well, that could be seasonal allergies. Dr. Nikhil Joshi is an allergist with Calgary's AIM Center.

0: And he says it's mainly snow mold causing issues for people right now in pollen. He says over-the-counter antihistamines are a good starting point for relief.
1: We like the newer generations. So I'm less of a Benadryl person, more of a Arius, Reactin, non-drowsy antihistamines. After that, we look at things like nasal sprays, and you can get many of them over-the-counter.
0: And once you've exhausted those options,
1: prescription antihistamines, prescription nasal sprays, eye drops, and then finally, people are suffering enough, immunotherapy, series of injections that help the body get used to the allergens and no longer see them as a threat.
0: I'm Shilpa Downton.
2: Well, with gas prices so high,

0: control, but your foot, you know, is moving up and down on the gas pedal a little bit. That can use more gas than maybe some drivers realize. So you throw it at cruise control, keeps everything steady.
1: Under Koffler says taking extra weight out of your car, like ski and bike racks, will also help with your fuel consumption. Coming up, traffic and weather together, and we'll check in with the 660 News Radio Athlete of the Week.
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1: Sixty News Time, 4:21. Traffic and weather together. Here's Ian Busby.
4: Really slow going in the southeast in a few different areas. So we'll start on southbound McLeod Trail at Bannister Road. We had that bridge construction really slowing things down. Feels like there might be an incident there now because it is stacked up well past Lake Fraser Gate. It's a real slow go getting through there. Usually the left-hand lane is blocked off due to that construction work. Also in the southeast on westbound Stony Trail at Deerfoot Trail, the right left-hand lane blocked off for a crash there. It is backed up towards 52nd Street. And we have another slowdown due to a crash on southbound Deerfoot Trail at 130th Avenue. It's a bit of a slow go past Barlow Trail right now. And we've had that ongoing issue due to that pothole repair on northbound Deerfoot Trail at Memorial Drive, left-hand lane being blocked off. So it's backed up past Pagan Trail. In the northeast, still working on a crash on eastbound McKnight Boulevard at Deerfoot Trail. Left-hand lane being blocked off there. Watch out for the emergency crews on scene. See anything else causing problems? 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Now, latest forecast from Environment Canada. Partly cloudy through the evening with some scattered showers. Strong winds as it drops down to 7 degrees overnight. All sunshine and looking good tomorrow with a high of 17 degrees. Start of a very nice weekend as we're going to get up to 20 degrees on Sunday. Periods of sunshine, but dropping down to 11 degrees on Monday. Right now, it is mostly cloudy. We are sitting at 20 degrees in Calgary.
1: 660 News Time, 4:23. Long after she first stepped onto a pitch for Cal Glenn, Carrie Scott is still here, building a legacy that stretches far beyond her own playing days. 660 Sandra Presida has our Athlete of the Week.
5: The building of community and just relationships that you carry with you through life.
6: Carrie first laced up with Cal Glenn soccer at a young age after her family moved from Scotland to Calgary. Fast forward to today and she's still with Cal Glenn, now shaping the game as a coach and club president.
5: The club's important to me and it's been important to lots of families for 55 years now. This is our 55th year of existence. So the legacy is important. There's been lots of great players and great humans that have come through our club.
6: Her impact hasn't gone unnoticed. Carrie's been honored with both the Woman of Distinction and Award of Merit from Alberta Soccer, recognized for her tireless work to keep girls in the game.
5: At the end of the day, I and so many other folks in the soccer community are here first and foremost for the kids and their experience. To your point about, you know, females in sport, it's really important to me that we keep girls playing.
6: As Calgary's soccer scene continues to grow and evolve, she's proud to stay grounded, literally keeping her boots on the pitch, helping athletes across the city find their place in sport, soccer, or otherwise.
5: Talking to you about my soccer journey, I feel really strongly that youth and everybody should participate in all sorts of different sports. There's lots of building to be done from diversity.
6: For Athlete of the Week, I'm Sandra Prusina.
1: The Run for the Roses, the fastest 2 minutes in sports. The Kentucky Derby goes tomorrow from Churchill Downs Racetrack. ESPN's Marty Smith is at the track in Louisville. Says, well, Renegade is the favorite. It's any horse's race.
7: This is an interesting field because I've spoken with several trainers over the last couple of days, and it really does feel wide open this year. There's not that one horse that you point to that feels

0: Feels like the runaway favorite to win the 152nd Kentucky Derby.
1: One reason why many might not go for the favorite, the horse coming out of the number one gate right on the rail that hasn't produced a Derby winner in 40 years. Race time 4:57 Mountain Time Saturday afternoon. 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
1: Time for the 660 News Radio Market Minute. TSX closing the day down 73 points to 33,891. The Canadian dollar trading up or down 0.04 to 75.59 cents U.S. Now the latest from Wall Street with Bloomberg.
6: President Trump says he's raising tariffs on cars and trucks from the European Union to 25%, claiming that the bloc had failed to fully comply with the trade agreement negotiated with the U.S. Trump said the levies would not apply to automobiles built in U.S. facilities. Under a transatlantic trade deal, the EU had agreed to raise levies on U.S. industrial goods in exchange for a 15% tariff ceiling on most EU products, but the agreement has faced challenges since the initial deal. Wall Street ended the day mixed, with the Dow falling 0.3%, the Nasdaq gained 0.9%, while the S&P 500 increased by 0.3%. Spirit Airlines shares

0: down 19% after sinking as much as 74% on a report that the company is on the verge of ceasing operations. The report states that Spirit had been hoping to finalize a $500 million lifeline from the government, but was unable to secure the funding. President Trump said on Friday that the federal government was still looking at a rescue plan for Spirit and would offer a final proposal. Dan Schwartzman, Bloomberg Radio.
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6: Edmonton tonight, the low of 4. Tomorrow, sunshine, 20 degrees. Red Deer tonight, a low of 3. Tomorrow, sunshine and 18. Banff and Canmore, low of 2. Tomorrow, mainly cloudy and a high of 16. 660 News Time, 4:30.
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8: Good afternoon. It's Friday, May 1st. I'm Pete Curtis.
6: And I'm Mark Strachick in Calgary this afternoon, 20. Here's what's making news right now.
9: Two children are dead, a 5 and a 3-year-old. Their father now accused in their killing. Police saying their parents had been separated less than a year, but had shared custody.
10: Vague green light stateside for a Canada-U.S. pipeline project from the U.S. president, but those we're hearing from say a lot of work needs to be done still.
11: The race for the UCP nomination in Calgary Shaw is heating up as Dan McLean has dropped his paper.
12: Spring has sprung in Calgary, and it appears allergies have too. We have some tips to help get you through the season.
13: A trio of series can wrap in the Stanley Cup playoffs. The Raptor season is on the line. Sports at 45.
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8: Traffic and weather together on the ones. In the traffic center, here's Ian Busby.
14: Really slow going in a lot of areas in the southeast, so we'll start with a crash on westbound Stony Trail at Deerfoot Trail. This one in the left-hand lane, it's a truck that has hit the median, so emergency crews are on scene. It's a bit of a squeeze getting through. Just drive with caution passing through that. You're seeing backups towards 52nd Street. Also dealing with an incident on southbound Deerfoot Trail around 130th Avenue. That's slowing things up as well, but the biggest issue is on north bound Deerfoot Trail at Memorial Drive. Left-hand lane blocked off for some sinkhole or a pothole repair, that is. And it's backing things up towards Pagan Trail and Blackfoot Trail and 17th Avenue are a complete crawl as you're trying to get onto northbound Deerfoot. You're going to be stuck in that one for some time. Also, heavy volume in the usual areas in the southeast, Glenmore Trail at Deerfoot Trail. And when in the northeast, we have a crash being cleared up on eastbound McKnight Boulevard at Deerfoot Trail. Vehicle getting loaded up onto a tow truck in the left-hand lane. It is backing things up towards Edmonton Trail. See anything else causing problems? 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Now, latest forecast from Environment Canada. Partly cloudy through the evening with some scattered showers. Strong winds as it drops down to 7 degrees overnight. Mainly sunny tomorrow. A high of 17 degrees, just above our seasonal norm of 15 this time of year. Sunshine and 20 degrees for Sunday, so looking like a great day to get outside. Right now, it is mostly cloudy and quite windy, sitting at 20 degrees in Calgary.
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0: 3. City police say they have been called out in the past to the home of a couple who are parents to two young children found dead yesterday in a vehicle in the Northwest. Their father is now accused of first-degree murder.
1: 660's Nadia Muharib has the latest from police.
2: Homicide Staff Sergeant Mark Ron says 911 received a call Thursday morning from a man saying he had killed his own children. A short time later, a 37-year-old man was arrested outside the District 3 police station in North Haven. Two children found dead in an SUV nearby. A 5-year-old boy and his 3-year-old sister. Investigators are still trying to determine what unfolded, but shared some details on the timeline.
3: He picked the children up at approximately between 5 and 5:30. We know that he traveled west of the city for a period of time. We know that he returned to the city at 8 a.m. And we know that he contacted 911 at 10 a.m.
2: Ron said the mother became concerned several hours after the man picked up their children and called police. The next morning, that 911 call came in, launching a devastating homicide investigation.
3: Yeah, the death of a child and investigating a death of a child and discovering dead children is incredibly traumatic for everyone, not just for us, but for the other first responders, EMS that attended, our medical examiner, everyone. The autopsies are ongoing as we speak right now. And that's incredibly difficult. So,
2: the accused is now in custody until his next court hearing on Monday. The mother and the accused were in a 6-year common law relationship. They separated nearly a year ago but had shared custody. I'm Nadia Muharib.
0: There's buzz about a new Canada-U.S. pipeline after a permit was signed by the U.S. president with a project from Canada's border to Wyoming. But as 660's Darren Rathwell is hearing, those supporting the project may want to hold off celebrating for now.
4: Richard Masson is former CEO of the Alberta Petroleum Marketing Commission, and he estimates oil flowing in the new pipeline project could be up to 5 years away, depending on approvals.
5: It still requires consultation. Corps of Engineers has to assess it. Then this piece of pipe would be 1,000 kilometers of new build through Montana and North Dakota.
4: And then a bigger pipeline than what's in place now will be needed from Wyoming, says Masson. Alberta's premier has applauded the new permit signed by the U.S. president, saying an energy agreement with the feds is paying off. But Masson says high gas prices encourage politicians to make demonstrations, and environmentalists say opposition is growing. Jenny Harbine with American group Earth Justice cites spill risks and impact the climate.
6: We've only known about the project a little bit over a month. We already have a wide range of voices speaking out.
4: Head of the Canadian Association of Petroleum Producers, Lisa Baton, says they support any new capacity that is commercially viable. Masson says there's a risk of slowing down projects as oil companies weigh their options over competing pipeline work. I'm Darren Rathwell.
1: 660 News Time, 4:36. Alberta's Privacy Commissioner is expressing deep concern that the voters list containing personal info of millions of Albertans was shared. Diane McLeod commenting after word yesterday that a group advocating for separation got its hand on the list, but she also says her office can't investigate because the Personal Information Protection Act doesn't apply to political parties. She'd like to see that changed, and the premier also commented today to say they'll wait for a full investigation, but if laws need to be changed, they'll do that. City News legislature reporter Sean Amato says that people he spoke to in Edmonton today didn't seem to know much about the breach.
7: But I was actually curious how much people on the streets are talking about this, how much they know anything about this. And what I found out, I talked to more than a dozen adults, people who are potentially affected by this, firsthand, and only one of them even knew that it was a thing. The one person that I talked to happened to be, he said, a cybersecurity expert. So he was very concerned about it.
1: The RCMP and Elections Alberta are both investigating.
0: 660 is time, 4:37. Councillor Dan McLean has thrown his hat in the ring for the UCP nomination in the soon-to-be-vacant Calgary-Shaw riding. Rebecca Schultz is expected to resign sometime this month after quitting cabinet in December. 660's Andrea Montgomery has more on why this nomination race could be one to watch.
8: Councillor Dan McLean has been representing Ward 13 since he won it from Councillor Diane Colley-Urquhart 5 years ago. And in the last election, he won that seat by 65% of the vote. Now he's hoping voters will pick his name for another gig.
9: My name is Dan McLean, and I'm excited to announce today that I am seeking the United Conservative Party nomination for Calgary Shaw.
8: Mayor Jeremy Farkas

0: started the website PleaseDanStay.ca months ago to try and persuade McLean away from a nomination bid. No such luck. I'm Andrea Montgomery.
1: Calgary Fire Department called out to reports of glass falling from a downtown high-rise this morning. Crews responded just after 9 to the building in the 300 block of 6th Ave Southeast. It was discovered a pane of glass from a 6th-floor window had broken somehow, with a portion of it still in the sill. The remaining glass was removed by the fire department's technical rescue team and a ladder tower truck. It was determined it was the only window damaged. The fire department says the window had two layers of glass, but only the exterior window was broken.
2: Well, the warm weather has finally arrived in Calgary, but not everyone is excited about the snow melt and blooming buds. 660's Shilpa Doughton has some tips to help you through this allergy season.
3: The fresh blades of grass, new buds, and pollen are a sure sign of spring and bittersweet for allergy sufferers. Dr. Nikhil Joshi is an allergist with Calgary's AIM Center and says another big one here in Alberta is snow mold.
4: When we get these rapid melts and then refreezing, sometimes the mold starts to grow around there. And when the wind picks up, that's when people notice symptoms.
3: He says ideally you want to seek medical attention when you're having nasal symptoms, like a runny nose or sneezing, and not wait until you're having issues with your eyes.
4: When you're starting to have ocular symptoms, eye itching, vision changes, that's when we really want to consider things like immunotherapy.
3: That's a series of injections that help your body get used to the allergen so you can develop a tolerance. But if allergies are a new thing for you, he recommends starting with a non-drowsy, over-the-counter antihistamine. I'm Shilpa Downton.
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2: It's 4:41 and time for traffic and weather together on the ones. In the traffic center this afternoon, here's Ian Busby.
8: Huge delays in the southeast right now due to a pothole repair on northbound Deerfoot Trail at Memorial Drive, blocking the left-hand lane, so squeezing everything over to the right-hand side. So the backups are past Pagan Trail, and you're seeing heavy, heavy volume as you're trying to go from Blackfoot Trail and 17th Avenue on to northbound Deerfoot. It's going to be a real slow go getting through there. Westbound Glenmore Trail backing up as you're heading towards Deerfoot Trail and then continuing all the way through to the reservoir on the southwest side. And we're still dealing with a crash in the southeast on westbound Stony Trail at Deerfoot Trail. That one in the left-hand lane, a truck hitting the median. So a tow truck has looked like it's just on scene now. So it's going to be a slow go getting through that one. Also, McLeod Trail south on at Bannister Road, really stacked up due to that construction work. It's going to be a few minutes to get through that one. See anything else causing problems? 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Now, latest forecast from Environment Canada. Cloud cover through the evening. Some scattered showers adding strong winds as it drops down to 7 overnight. Sunshine and a high of 17 degrees tomorrow. It's the start of a very nice weekend. We'll get up to 20 degrees with lots of sunshine on Sunday. Periods of sunshine, but dropping down to 11 degrees for Monday. Right now, mostly cloudy, 20 degrees in Calgary.
2: All right, Ian, the Canadiens, Sabres, and Golden Knights all hoping to advance tonight in the Stanley Cup playoffs. The Toronto Raptors with a must-win game in the NBA playoffs. Sandra has sports in about 2 minutes, and in 60 seconds, the latest

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0: It's mainly cloudy and 20 degrees in downtown Calgary. Here's what's making news right now. Calgary police say the person responsible for the deaths of two children found dead Thursday in a vehicle in the northwest community of North Haven was their father. During a news conference this afternoon, police say the man called 911 professing to the killings and directing them to the location near the District 3 police detachment. A publication ban means neither the father nor the children, a 5-year-old boy and 3-year-old girl, can be identified. The 37-year-old man is now facing two counts of first-degree murder. A pipeline project from Canada's border to Wyoming, approved by President Trump, is not a slam dunk. That according to energy analyst Richard Masson, who says some major boxes need to be checked, including consultations before construction of the 1,000-kilometer pipeline from the Saskatchewan border to Wyoming. Masson says a pipeline could take 5 years to complete. Meantime, the U.S. group Earth Justice says they will fight over climate concerns, spill risk, and potential routes. And coming up after sports, no progress in negotiations between the U.S. and Iran. Now, 660 Sports from Sportsnet 960. Here's Sandra Priscina.
7: Pete, three games in the Stanley Cup playoffs on Sportsnet. The Canadiens can eliminate the Lightning. Each of the first five games of this series have been decided by a one-goal margin, and action just about 15 minutes away here. The Bruins try to push their series with the Sabres to Game 7. The Mammoth also hoping to stave off elimination when they welcome the Golden Knights. The Flames sticking with a familiar bench, confirming their entire coaching staff is back next season. The three finalists for the Jack Adams Award are John Cooper, Dan Muse, and Lindy Ruff. And Canada won't be competing in the 2026 Spengler Cup. Hockey Canada saying its long-term agreement with the tournament expired after last year and a new one couldn't be finalized in time. With their season on the line, the Raptors without Brandon Ingram for tonight's must-win Game 6 against the visiting Cavaliers. Good news, though, Scotty Barnes is available. Action set for 5:30. To the Diamond, the Blue Jays in Minnesota looking to get back in the win column after getting dropped 7-1 last night. It's a 6-10 start you'll be able to watch on Sportsnet 1. Toronto entering play fourth in the AL East, three games back of the 500 mark. Sports at 15 and 45 past the hour, or head over to sportsnet.ca.
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0: 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Albertans are among the most pessimistic

0: in the country when it comes to the economy. A new poll for City News finds 73% of people in Alberta believe the national economy is on the wrong track. That's higher than most other parts of the country. Pollster John Wright says the spring economic update painted a better picture of how things are looking for the country.
1: And it's got a smaller deficit, but that doesn't help Canadians when they're looking at high gas costs at the pump, what they're spending now at the grocery store.
0: The pollster Pulse Insights found only about 29% of Albertans think the economy will improve in the next 60 days. The White House today sticking to its guns, claiming the war in Iran is effectively over to avoid congressional intervention. This is Donald Trump seemingly rejects Tehran's latest peace offering. More from 660's Scott Burnett.
2: Speaking on the White House lawn, President Donald Trump was asked about today's peace proposal from Iran.
3: I'm not satisfied with it, so we'll see what happens. Iran wants to make a deal because they have no military left, but I'm not satisfied with it.
2: Details of that proposal yet to be released, whether it includes concessions on Iran's nuclear ambitions or the reopening of the Strait of Hormuz. When Trump was asked about his options going forward.
3: Do we want to go in there heavy and just blast them away? Or do we want to do something?
2: Meantime, the War Powers Act requires the president to get congressional approval to continue a conflict passed today. Trump calls that act
3: totally unconstitutional.
2: The White House officially telling Congress today it considers the war in Iran terminated. This despite the presence of U.S. armed forces in the region. I'm Scott Burnett.
0: Coming up in 60 seconds, traffic and weather together on the ones. And ahead of the market minute at 56.

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3: All you have to do is ask.
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0: It's 4:51 and time for traffic and weather together on the ones. In the traffic center this afternoon, here's Ian Busby.
7: It has been really busy in the southeast throughout the afternoon, and it continues with that left-hand lane blocked off on northbound Deerfoot Trail approaching Memorial Drive. This is for a pothole repair that was really slowing things up, so it's backed up towards Pagan Trail, and we're seeing heavy volume on 17th Avenue and Blackfoot Trail as you're trying to get onto Deerfoot Trail. It's going to be basically down to a complete crawl, and there's not much you can do to try and get around it other than have a little bit of patience. In the southeast as well, dealing with a crash on northbound 52nd Street at 23rd Avenue. This one in the right-hand lane, so a bit of a slow go through there. And we're still dealing with that crash in the deep southeast on westbound Stony Trail at Deerfoot Trail, left-hand lane blocked off. They've gotten this truck off the median where it was smashed into that, and there's a tow truck on scene with emergency crews, so that left-hand lane is being blocked off right now. Still seeing some heavy volume on southbound McLeod Trail at Bannister Road as you're heading through that construction zone. The left-hand lane blocked off there as well. See anything else causing problems? You can always give us a call, 403-291-0066. 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Now, long-range forecast from Environment Canada. Partly cloudy through the evening. Scattered showers as it drops down to 7 overnight. Sun cloud mix with a high of 17 degrees tomorrow, just above our usual high of 15 this time of year. Sunshine and 20 degrees for a great-looking Sunday. Sun cloud mix and 11 on Monday. Sunny and 13 on Tuesday, bouncing back with a high of 20 on Wednesday, 23 for Thursday. Right now, it's mostly cloudy and windy. We are sitting at 20 degrees in Calgary.
0: All right, Ian, it's win or go home for the Toronto Raptors tonight in Game 6 of their NBA playoff series with the Cleveland Cavaliers. Game time 5:30 from Toronto. 660's Alex Ixero has more.
8: Brandon Ingram has been a massive disappointment in the series, and the Raptors' $40 million man is not set to play this evening with the season on the line. Ingram aggravated a heel injury in Wednesday's Game 5 loss, and this morning was downgraded to doubtful, which could mean the rookie Colin Murray-Boyles heads to the starting lineup. Now, the Raptors may have lost Game 5 Wednesday, but RJ Barrett says,
9: looking back from the film, we're actually pretty encouraged. You know, I think we played a really good game. I think we should have won that game. Did more than enough things to win. Yeah, at the end of the day, we stuck to the game plan. And, you know, I'm sure we'll be better with that tonight.
8: Another thing to watch for this evening is Scottie Barnes, who will play but was clearly hampered by a thigh injury suffered in Game 5. The Raptors hoping to continue the trend of home teams winning every game in the series. From the Sports Center, I'm Alex Ixero.
0: It is a stacked New Music Friday with songs from pop stars, rockers, and country singers. 660's Eva Franciscato says more.
1: Madonna and Sabrina Carpenter have dropped their new single, Bring Your Love. The pair performed it together at Coachella in April. Lizzo and Maroon 5 also have new singles out today. And Casey Musgraves dropped her latest album, Middle of Nowhere.
10: Hell just froze over. Cause we're both at the bottom of the bottle. And we're finding
1: The album features collaborations with Willie

0: Nelson, Miranda Lambert, and more. American Football is back with their first album in 7 years, and the all-female soundtrack for The Devil Wears Prada 2 is out. It features three original Lady Gaga songs and a new one from emerging artist Sienna Spiro. I'm Eva Fragiscados.
1: Well, a popular music streaming app is trying to make it easier to find music made by humans.
2: Spotify now says it's going to hand out special verification check marks to artists on the platform, intended to distinguish human-made music from AI-generated content. The company says it's taking into account signifiers of human behavior, like whether the band in question has tour dates or a social media presence. Spotify says it'll be a slow rollout, meaning if you don't see a green check mark next to an artist right now, that doesn't necessarily mean it's AI. Mike Dubusky, ABC News.
1: A red number today for the TSX, but the NASDAQ continues to hum along. The Market Minute is coming up next.
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1: 660 News Time, 4:57. Time now for the Market Minute. The TSX ending the week on a down note. The index declining by 73 points. WTI oil down by $3.13 on the day to $101.94 a barrel. Gold up $14.90 to $4,644, and the Canadian dollar with a gain of 26 basis points to 73.66 U.S. Now the latest from Bloomberg.
6: President Trump says he's raising tariffs on cars and trucks from the European Union to 25%, claiming that the bloc had failed to fully comply with the trade agreement negotiated with the U.S. Trump said the levies would not apply to automobiles built in U.S. facilities. Under a transatlantic trade deal, the EU had agreed to raise levies on U.S. industrial goods in exchange for a 15% tariff ceiling on most EU products, but the agreement has faced challenges since the initial deal. Wall Street ended the day mixed, with the Dow falling 0.3%, the NASDAQ gained 0.9%, while the S&P 500 increased by 0.3%. Spirit Airlines shares down 19% after sinking as much as 74% on a report that the company is on the verge of ceasing operations. The report states that Spirit had been hoping to finalize a $500 million lifeline from the government, but was unable to secure the funding. President Trump said on Friday that the federal government was still looking at a rescue plan for Spirit and would offer a final proposal. Dan Schwartzman, Bloomberg Radio.
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7: Tonight, Game 6 drama in the Stanley Cup playoffs. First, a veteran hero emerged from Montreal to take a 3-2 series lead. Can they finish Tampa off at home? Then, David Pastrnak kept Boston's season alive in Game 5, but Buffalo has their sights set on Round 2 at TD Garden. Later, after a double overtime classic, Vegas is on the verge of advancing. It's win or go home for Utah. You just have to watch the Stanley Cup playoffs. 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
2: Checking some regional forecasts in Lethbridge. A few clouds and a low of 6 tonight. Mainly cloudy tomorrow. A slight chance of afternoon showers and a high of 17. And in Medicine Hat, partly cloudy this evening, a low of 8. A sun cloud mix tomorrow and a high of 21. 660 News Time, 5 o'clock.
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0: In Calgary, mainly cloudy and 20 degrees. 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
1: We ask the community to keep these children and their loved ones in their thoughts.
2: A man allegedly called 911 saying he killed his own children, now facing two counts of first-degree murder.
3: Well, it's no hard feelings from the mayor.
4: I certainly wish him the best.
3: As Councillor Dan McLean announces his hope to jump to provincial politics.
5: Fire ban now in place throughout Rocky View County, coming a day after a grass fire burned around 50 acres near Ghost Lake.
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5: Traffic and weather together on the ones in the 660 News Radio Traffic Center. Here's Ian Busby.
9: Still looking at a crash cleanup in the southeast. This is on westbound Stony Trail at Deerfoot Trail. The left-hand lane being blocked off. They have a large tow truck to try and get this vehicle out of there. So watch out for those emergency crews as you're passing through that one. Still have the left-hand lane blocked off on northbound Deerfoot Trail approaching Memorial Drive. This is for a pothole repair that has it backed up towards Pagan Trail. Going to be a real slow go getting through there, and heavy, heavy volume going from Blackfoot Trail and 17th Avenue to northbound Deerfoot. We also have another crash in the southeast on northbound 52nd Street at 23rd Avenue. Looks like the left-hand lane being blocked off by emergency crews for a crash there. And there is really a backup getting through that one, and also seeing heavy volume westbound Glenmore Trail from Deerfoot Trail as you're entering that construction zone. That's going to continue all the way through to the reservoir before it eases off around Crowchild Trail. See anything else causing problems? You can always give us a call, 403-291-0066. Now, latest forecast from Environment Canada. Partly cloudy this evening with some scattered showers. Strong winds as it drops down to 7 degrees overnight. Mainly sunny tomorrow with a high of 17 degrees, just above our seasonal norm of 15 this time of year. Clear through the evening, a low of 8 overnight. Sunshine and 20 degrees for Sunday. Nice day to get outside, but we'll drop down to 11 with the periods of sunshine on Monday. Right now, it is mostly cloudy, sitting at 20 degrees in Calgary.
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5: The Calgary police saying the father of two children found dead outside a Northwest police station yesterday called 911 and said, "I killed my kids." He's now charged with two counts of first-degree murder.
0: 660's Nadia Maharab has the latest from police on this devastating story.
2: The siblings were visiting their father, who had shared custody with their mother when the unimaginable happened. The day after the 5-year-old boy and 3-year-old girl were picked up, Homicide Staff Sergeant Mark Ron says they were dead. Officers found the lifeless bodies of the youngsters in a vehicle parked outside the North Haven police station after the father allegedly called 911 saying he'd killed his children.
1: We ask the community to keep these children and their loved ones in their thoughts.
2: Police say the accused and the mother were in a 6-year common law relationship. They separated nearly a year ago but had shared custody. They had a history with police who were called 4 times to the couple's shared home in the past. No charges were laid. Police have not said how the children were killed, and a court order prevents the accused from being named. The 37-year-old was in court today before a justice of the peace. The case adjourned until Monday's bail hearing. I'm Nadia Moharab.
5: On news today, that Ward 13 Councillor Dan McLean set to try his hand at gaining the UCP nomination for Calgary Shaw. Not a massive surprise. As 660's Andrea Montgomery reports, it's setting up what could be a hard battle for what has been Rebecca Schultz's home turf.
3: Well, this is stacking up to be an interesting go of it. Ward 13 Councillor Dan McLean announcing his intention to run for the provincial riding of Calgary Shaw just today. He has filed his nomination papers. Now, before he even announced his intention to run, he's been faced with static on the decision. Executive Director of the Progressive Group for Independent Business, Craig Chandler, launched a website months ago, danpleasestay.ca, trying to convince him not to run for that nomination. Now, Chandler is also the campaign manager for the other guy, Mike Derry. He says a midterm switch is dishonest.
10: I don't care if you're left or right. I don't care if you're purple, blue, whatever. Our word should mean something when we run for office. It's a contract with the voters, and Dan McLean has broken the contract with the voters.
3: Meanwhile, McLean will continue on with his duties at City Hall, and it doesn't sound like there are any hard feelings on that front. Here's Mayor Jeremy Farr.

0: caucus.
1: He's been a great constituency representative. He got the largest share of votes of any of the other council colleagues that I get to work with. He's been a leader on financial responsibility, on public safety, and I certainly wish him the best in his endeavors there.
0: I'm Andrea Montgomery.
2: Calgary fire crews responded to reports of falling glass in the downtown this morning. Just after 9 a.m., crews were called to the 300 block of 6th Avenue Southeast for falling glass from a high-rise building. It was discovered that a pane of glass from a 6th-floor window was broken, with a portion of the glass still in the sill. A perimeter was set up, and people were directed to other sidewalks. The technical rescue team and a ladder tower truck were called in to remove the remaining glass and confirmed only one window had been damaged. The cause of the damage is still not known, and no other windows appeared to be damaged or at risk of falling out.
3: A fire ban has now been declared all across Rocky View County due to continued dry and windy conditions. All current burn barrel usage and wood fires are to be put out immediately, with the ban staying in effect as long as high-risk conditions continue. During a ban, all burning and fireworks permits are suspended, with a few exceptions. The ban comes after firefighters were called out Thursday afternoon to a large brush fire north of the Trans-Canada Highway near Ghost Lake. It burned around 50 acres.
2: An Airdrie home has extensive damage after a fire this morning. Firefighters got the call just before 10:30 about the fire along Baywater Street on the west side of Airdrie. In a social media update, Fire Chief Mike Curie says crews could see flames visible through the roof when they arrived, and along with crews from Rocky View County, they worked to quickly bring the fire under control. Students at Nose Creek Elementary School across the street were kept indoors for recess, but there was never any risk to them. The chief says there were no injuries.
3: Both the Premier and Privacy Commissioner have commented today on word that the RCMP and elections officials are investigating how a database of about 3 million voters' information ended up in the hands of the separatist Centurion Group. City News Legislature reporter Sean Amato with more.
4: Yeah, so the Premier says she is aware of the situation, concerned by the situation, but they are going to wait until the investigations by the RCMP, by Elections Alberta, are done before the Premier says she will consider making any changes to legislation, changes to the rules to try to prevent this from happening again. The Privacy Commissioner says that she is concerned about it, says that, the laws need to be reconsidered to better protect Albertans in the future.
3: Sean Amato also highlighting reporting from local journalist Jen Gerson, who says she actually emailed Elections Alberta about a month ago, alerting them that this group seemed to have access to the electors list.
2: Despite it just getting the presidential approval stateside, we're told a pipeline project shipping oil from Canada to the U.S., is quite a ways from being up and running. 660's Darren Rathwell has more.
5: U.S. President Donald Trump's approval not the only one needed. Consultations still to be held, impact assessments done for the Bridger Pipeline project, and then a lot of work in Montana.
6: 1,000 miles of new pipe, and then somebody's got to step up to get a new piece of pipe to Cushing.
5: Energy analyst Richard Masson says a stretch of the pipeline connecting Wyoming to Cushing, Oklahoma, not enough capacity currently. The total project could take 5 years.
6: All have to be approved, and the economics have to work.
5: Canadian Association of Petroleum Producers saying they support any new capacity that is commercially viable. But Masson says there's a risk of pipeline projects slowing down as oil companies weigh expanding options. Plus,
6: do we want to put more eggs in the U.S. basket, or do we want to try and focus more on the West Coast?
5: Meanwhile, a U.S. coalition sounding concerns over spill risk, climate impact, Jenny Harbine with Earth Justice.
7: In Montana, we recorded the second warmest winter on record, and we're facing yet another extreme wildfire season. This administration is going to meet opposition at every step of the way.
5: I'm Darren Rathwell.
3: Well, after a very, very long winter, Calgary finally starting to see new life. But the fresh blades of grass and new buds aren't a welcome sight for everyone. 660 Shilpa Downton has more on allergy season.
8: Spring has sprung in Calgary, and it appears allergies have too. Dr. Nikhil Joshi is an allergist with Calgary's AIM Center.
9: During this time of year, we see a lot more people who are going through allergic symptoms, allergic rhinitis. So that's like a runny nose, itchy eyes. And for many people with asthma, a difficulty breathing, especially if they are allergic to things like tree pollen.
8: It's not just the pollen that's bringing on those symptoms, though. He says a big one here in Alberta is snow mold, a type of fungus that thrives in wet, cold, and snow-covered lawns.

0: problems.
1: When we get these rapid melts and then refreezing, sometimes the mold start to grow around there. And when the wind picks up, that's when people notice symptoms.
0: He says over-the-counter antihistamines are a good starting point for relief. And if that doesn't work, that's when you'll want to see your physician for a prescription or referral to see an allergist. I'm Shilpa Downton.
2: And time for the energy report. WTI crude oil down 313 to 101.94 U.S. a barrel. Brent crude down 223 to 108.17. Western Canadian Select down 325 to 78.67 a barrel. Natural gas trading up a penny at 278. Coming up, traffic, weather together, 660 News Time, 511.
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6: Watch out for emergency crews in the southeast. We have a crash being cleared up on westbound Stony Trail at Deerfoot Trail. Left-hand lane being blocked off. We have a tow truck loading up a large truck onto its bed right now. So watch out for those crews as you're passing through there. It's going to be a slow go back towards 52nd Street. Still seeing some heavy volume delays on northbound Deerfoot Trail at 17th Avenue. You have the left-hand lane blocked off for a pothole repair. So you're seeing heavy volume back towards Pagan Trail and onto 17th Avenue and Blackfoot Trail as well. Lots of volume on westbound Glenmore Trail from Deerfoot Trail through to the Reservoir, and southbound Deerfoot still stacking up at Southland Drive as well. Southbound McLeod Trail really stacking up as you're heading towards Bannister Road. Left-hand lane being blocked off for bridge work through that area. Not looking too bad elsewhere. If you see something causing problems, give us a call, 403-291-0066. 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Now, latest forecast from Environment Canada. Cloud cover throughout the evening. Some scattered showers and strong winds as it drops down to 7 overnight. Sunshine and a high of 17 degrees tomorrow. Start of a very nice weekend. Clear through the evening, a low of 8 degrees overnight. All sunshine and 20 degrees for a great Sunday. Periods of sunshine, but dropping down to 11 degrees on Monday. Right now, mostly cloudy, 20 degrees in Calgary.
2: 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More than 2,000 volunteers will be collecting trash at more than 170 locations all weekend, covering about 300 kilometers of pathways and riverbanks. And provincially, volunteers will be out along highways Saturday. RCMP saying more than 12,000 volunteers involved in that annual cleanup, including about 8,000 kids and youth group members. Since 1976, volunteers have collected more than a million bags of garbage along provincial highways. Top stories are next.
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2: Good afternoon. 21 degrees in the city. I'm Mark Strachick. Here are the top stories right now. Unimaginable. That from a Calgary police homicide detective detailing first-degree murder charges now laid against the 37-year-old father of a 5-year-old boy and 3-year-old girl found dead in a Jeep in the Northwest Thursday morning. Police saying the children's mother had called police Wednesday night after the father didn't return them following a visit. The father calling police yesterday morning to saying, "I killed my kids." The couple had been separated for about a year. Well, a day after a fire tore through parts of Rocky View County west of the city near Ghost Lake, the county implemented a full-out fire ban in east and west portions, revoking all burning permits, saying outdoor fire is not allowed until those conditions get better. 660 News Time, 516. Now 660 Sports from Sportsnet 960 The Fan. Here's Sandra Priscina.
12: Mark, a trio of series can wrap in the Stanley Cup playoffs. Montreal with a chance to advance to the second round for the first time since 2021. Zach Bolduc's approach to Game 6 versus the Lightning.
13: I think our mindset is 0-0. Just got to play the same game as we play since the Game 1 defensively. Create some ozone chances, and building's going to be... It's going to be crazy, so it's going to give us some energy.
12: Crazy actually seems like an understatement, because I was able to hear some of the broadcast, and it is loud at Bell Center as they get underway here on Sportsnet 0-0 early in the first. Still to come, the Sabres look to eliminate the Bruins, Vegas moving on by beating Utah. Now, a bit of Flames news and no changes behind the bench. The team confirming its full coaching staff will return, all of them signing extensions. Of course, head coach Ryan Huska already under contract after inking a new deal earlier this year. It is a must-win for the Raptors, welcoming the Cavaliers in Game 6 of their first-round series. Keep this in mind. The home team has won every game so far. On the injury front, Brandon Ingram is out. Scotty Barnes, though, is available. And this one inching closer, 5:30, the start from Toronto. As well, a road trip rolling on for the Blue Jays. Patrick Corbin starting versus the Twins. That goes at 6:10. It's on Sportsnet 1. Sports at 15 and 45 past the hour or at sportsnet.ca.
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2: 660 News Time, 519. The federal government plans to quadruple the maximum fine for airlines that repeatedly violate passengers' rights, up to $1 million. Transport Minister Stephen McKinnon says finding airlines is a last resort, but the current system is not working.
17: This is based on a proven model in other countries in the world, like many in Europe. Carriers must pay compensation within 30 days. No delays, no excuses.
2: The Canadian Transportation Agency, facing a backlog of more than 97,000 cases. In its recent spring economic update, the government announced plans to outsource the complaints process to a third party in an attempt to clear that backlog. Well, the international front does not look as if Iran's most recent proposal to end the war will become reality. 660 Scott Burnett has the latest out of Washington.
18: Iran put forward their latest peace offering earlier today, President Trump giving his opinion to reporters on the White House lawn.

0: they've made strides, but I'm not sure if they ever get there. The leadership is very disjointed.
1: Trump was then asked what his options were going forward.
0: Do we want to go and just blast the hell out of him and finish him forever, or do we want to try and make a deal? I mean, those are the options.
2: Do you want to go blast the hell out of him?
0: I prefer not.
1: The president is asking Iran to pause its nuclear program for 20 years and hand over uranium stockpiles and also reopen the Strait of Hormuz, which the U.S. is also blockading with force. As for the president needing congressional approval to continue this war past 60 days as per the War Powers Act.
0: Totally unconstitutional. Also, we had a ceasefire, so that gives you additional time.
1: I'm Scott Burnett.
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3: 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Traffic and weather together. 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
5: Looks like we have some sort of an incident on eastbound Glenmore Trail at 14th Street in the southwest. We are starting to see some major stack-ups back towards Crowchild Trail. Volume has been lighter through that area throughout the afternoon, but now really stacked up. Don't exactly see anything happening, but if you do see something, certainly let us know what's going on over there. Then in the southeast, still seeing some major delays due to that left-hand lane being blocked off on northbound Deerfoot Trail. Approaching Memorial Drive. That is stacking things back to Pagan Trail, and it's a complete crawl going from 17th Avenue Blackfoot Trail on to northbound Deerfoot. Then in the deeper southeast, we had that crash on westbound Stony Trail at Deerfoot Trail. Crash has now been cleared away. You have some crews fixing the guardrail that the truck hit. So just watch out as you're heading through there, but volume has eased off through that area. And we're still seeing some heavy volume southbound McLeod Trail at Bannister Road. This is due to the left-hand lane being blocked off for that bridge work. It's going to be slow going all the way into the month of June. See anything else causing problems, crashes, construction? You can always give us a call, 403-291-0066. 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Partly cloudy through the evening with some scattered showers, dropping down to 7 degrees overnight. Sun cloud mix tomorrow, high of 17 degrees. Sunshine and 20 for a great looking Sunday, so not bad this weekend. Sun cloud mix and 11 on Monday. Sunny and 13 for Tuesday. Bouncing back with a high of 20 on Wednesday and 23 degrees for Thursday. Right now, mostly cloudy. We are sitting at 20 degrees in Calgary.
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3: Tomorrow is the first Saturday in May, which means it is time for the Kentucky Derby. ESPN's Marty Smith is at Churchill Downs Racetrack in Louisville and has more on the favorite in the big race.
8: The favorite certainly is Renegade, owned by billionaire entrepreneur Mike Rapoli and trained by two-time Kentucky Derby winning trainer Todd Pletcher at 4-1, the morning line favorite. But there's a caveat. Renegade drew the vaunted rail, the one post. No horse has won from that starting position here at Churchill Downs in 40 years. So if Renegade does ultimately win this race, it will run into history for more than one reason.
3: Race time, 4:57 Mountain Time Saturday afternoon. Pre-race coverage begins at 3 on City TV. The Toronto Raptors back home this evening, facing a must-win situation against the Cleveland Cavaliers in their first-round NBA playoff series. Tip-off a few minutes away at 5:30. A preview with 660's Alex Sixero.
9: Now we got to fight for our lives, and I just think this is a good place for us to be.
10: And RJ Barrett, who's been excellent in the series, will need to be called on once again, especially with news that Brandon Ingram is unlikely to play in Game 6. Ingram aggravating a heel injury during Game 5 Wednesday, and this morning he was downgraded to doubtful. Barrett says the home crowd will be a massive factor tonight.
9: More so than Game 3 and 4. It's going to be definitely crazy in there.

0: definitely expect that, and we're going to need it. And I think it'll definitely help us to get this one tonight.
1: Well, Scotty Barnes is not on the injury report. He will play, but we'll see how effective he is, as he was hampered by a thigh contusion suffered in Game 5. The Cavaliers lead 3-2. From the Sports Center, I'm Alex Ixero.
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9: Now for the market meta, TSX closing the day down just 73 points to 33,891. The Canadian dollar off 4/100ths today at 75.59 cents U.S. Now we'll get the latest from Wall Street with Bloomberg.
10: Cosmetics giant Estee Lauder announced plans to cut as many as 3,000 more jobs and generate a further $200 million of savings to help boost its turnaround plan. The company has a global workforce of about 57,000 employees, and some of the cuts reflect Estee Lauder's push to reduce staff at department stores. Lauder's shares rose 3.3% on Friday, but overall, the beauty giant's shares have fallen 27% this year. Markets ended the day mixed, with the Dow falling 0.3%. The Nasdaq gained 0.9%, while the S&P 500 increased by 0.3%. The Berkshire Hathaway annual shareholders meeting is taking place this weekend. Berkshire shares have underperformed the S&P 500 since legendary investor Warren Buffett announced his retirement a year ago, with longtime top deputy Greg Abel taking over. The company's market value has declined $139 billion over that time. Buffett, though, will be in attendance at the meeting. I'm Dan Schwartzman, Bloomberg Radio.
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9: Banff Canmore tonight, the low 2. Tomorrow up to 16. Red Deer plus 3, the low. Saturday, sunshine and 18. Edmonton tomorrow, sunny and 20. 660 News Time, 5:30.
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14: Good afternoon. It's Friday, May 1st. I'm Pete Curtis.
9: And I'm Mark Strachik in Calgary. It's 21. Here's what's making news right now.
15: Two siblings allegedly slain by their own father.

0: had been picked up from their mother's care the day before they were discovered dead in a vehicle, a 37-year-old man now facing two counts of first-degree murder. The children, just 3 and 5 years old.
1: The Canada-U.S. pipeline project gets an endorsement from the U.S. president, but some big boxes to be checked. How long away is it?
2: You do you.
3: Just really appreciate the leadership that Councillor McLean's provided on this council.
2: Mayor Jeremy Farkas wishing Dan McLean well as he seeks a UCP nomination.
4: Responding to the dry, windy conditions, Rocky View County has put a fire ban in place for both the east and west regions of the county.
5: Six teams in Stanley Cup playoff action. Three try to stave off elimination. Sports at 45.
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4: Traffic and weather together on the ones. In the traffic center, here's Ian Busby.
7: Watch out for a driver changing a tire on eastbound Glenmore Trail right at 14th Street. So this is blocking the right-hand lane. You can get through onto southbound 14th Street from Crowchild, but you're seeing backups on eastbound Crowchild Trail all the way back to Rochard Road. It's going to be a real slow go as that one lane is squeezing through past this driver and that unlucky tire blowing right there. In the southeast as well, heavy volume on southbound McLeod Trail at Bannister Road, left-hand lane blocked off for bridge work, and we have the left-hand lane blocked off on northbound Deerfoot Trail at a Memorial Drive. So this one is for a pothole repair, and it's backing up still towards Pagan Trail. Stop and go all the way through there with heavy volume buildup onto 17th Avenue as you're trying to get onto northbound Deerfoot. Then in the northeast, we have construction bringing it down to one lane, getting through on westbound Memorial Drive at 36th Street. It is backed up all the way to 44th Street as you're going to find it a slow go passing through that. See anything else causing problems, crashes, construction? You can always give us a call, 403-291-0066. 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Now, latest forecast from Environment Canada. Partly cloudy throughout the evening with scattered showers. Strong winds as it drops down to 7 degrees overnight. Mainly sunny tomorrow with a high of 17 degrees, just above our usual norm of 15 this time of year. Clear through the evening, a low of 8 overnight. Sunshine and 20 degrees for Sunday, so a great day to get outside. Periods of sunshine and down to 11 on Monday. Right now, it is mostly cloudy. We are sitting at 20 degrees in Calgary.
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4: A mother left devastated, a community heartbroken after the death of two young siblings found in a vehicle outside a police station on Thursday morning. The man taken into custody at the scene, their father, now accused of their killings.
6: 660's Nadia Maharab has more from city police in our top story.
0: A 5-year-old boy and his 3-year-old sister are dead. Their 37-year-old father now in custody facing two counts of first-degree murder. A publication ban means the identities of the children nor their accused killer can be revealed. Homicide Staff Sergeant Mark Ron says the children were picked up by their father from their mother early the night prior. The next day, a 911 call came in, leading police to a devastating discovery.
8: I can tell you that the accused contacted 911 and stated that he had killed his children and gave his location. He was parked just north of 3 District on 14th Street in the 4500 block, and that's where our officers found him.
0: Police say the parents of the children had been in a 6-year common law relationship and separated less than a year ago. They'd been called to their share residence 4 times over the course of their relationship, but no charges had been laid. The accused will be back in court on Monday.
8: This is a devastating and unimaginable loss. Incidents of this magnitude have a profound and lasting impact, not only on the families and the community, but also on the officers and the first responders who attended the scene and investigate these incidents. These are extraordinarily difficult scenes, both professionally and personally.
0: I'm Nadia Moharab.
4: A pipeline project from Canada's border to Wyoming in the U.S. appears to have a long road ahead, despite the endorsement from the U.S. president. 660's Darren Rathwell is following the story.
1: Some major boxes to be checked. Consultation, then construction of more than a 1,000-kilometer pipeline from the Saskatchewan border to Wyoming. And then more work needs to be done for oil to flow from Wyoming to Cushing, Oklahoma.

0: Thomas is energy industry analyst Richard Masson.
1: Guernsey, Wyoming, essentially not anywhere really. There's no tanks and there's no connection to Cushing there. Somebody has to step up and say, we'll build a pipe from Guernsey to Cushing.
0: Project completion could be 5 years away, says Masson. And he says that politicians like to have demonstrations when gas prices are high, as Alberta's premier rejoices the U.S. president's project approval. A project an opposing coalition is sounding out about. Jenny Harbine with American group Earth Justice says they'll do battle over spill risk and climate impact concerns at potential routes, one of which includes
2: the Yellowstone River, the Missouri River, the Poplar River, the North Platte River. All of these are incredibly important water bodies to the communities that rely on them.
0: I'm Darren Rathwell.
3: A reaction to news that Councillor Dan McLean is seeking the UCP nomination for Calgary Shaw today has been mixed. His current co-workers are supportive, but some of his old friends would rather he stay put. 660's Andrea Montgomery explains.
4: At news that Dan McLean is looking to vacate his post at City Hall to fill the provincial vacancy in Calgary Shaw, Mayor Jeremy Farkas says he's happy to wish him well, saying it could be a good thing to have another Calgary-friendly face at another level of government.
5: Generally speaking, and not specific to Councillor McLean, but generally speaking, I think it is important for there to be more municipal representation at the provincial level. We see a lot of the issues at the municipal level that don't necessarily get the same attention as they should to provincial and federal politicians.
4: But not everyone is happy to wish McLean well on this decision. There's been a website online for a few months now calling on him to abandon any thought of making the leap to provincial politics. DanPleaseStay.ca is run by Craig Chandler, executive director of the Progressive Group for Independent Business. He is also openly supporting the other person seeking the UCP nomination in Calgary Shaw, Mike Derry. Now, this announcement is not necessarily an immediate death knell to McLean's civic politics career. To join the UCP team, he still needs to make it past the nomination process and then win a seat in the ledge. Until then, he will continue to serve Calgary's Ward 13. I'm Andrea Montgomery.
6: The premier says her government will look at making changes to the law depending on what comes out of investigations into a data breach involving 3 million voters. Danielle Smith, in a social media post, says protecting the private information of Albertans is critical and that violators should be held accountable. Alberta election officials and the RCMP are investigating how the voters list fell into the hands of a separatist group, the Centurion Project, which made it easily available online. City News legislature reporter Sean O'Matto says it appears Elections Alberta was told about the database a while ago.
7: Meanwhile, we have journalist Jen Gerson, who is saying she alerted Elections Alberta about this more than a month ago, or about a month ago, and she's not very impressed by how they move forward with that information. She says they didn't do a very good job of investigating. It took them way too long to go to court and get an injunction to have this list pulled down. I did reach out to Elections Alberta about that and get a statement from them. They essentially say that legislation, Bill 54, really limits what they're able to do and how they're able to investigate when complaints are made.
6: The database was taken down yesterday after Elections Alberta went to court to get an injunction to stop it. The Centurion Project says it will comply with investigators.
3: A day after a large brush fire burned parts of Rocky View County west of the city, a fire ban has now been declared.

0: out immediately. The ban to stay in effect as long as high-risk conditions continue. That fire broke out Thursday afternoon north of Highway 1 near Ghost Lake around 1 o'clock, but was under control by Thursday night. Now, during such a ban, all burning and fireworks permits are suspended, and burning is banned with some exceptions, including indoor fireplaces, camp stoves, and barbecues.
1: U.S. President Donald Trump is responding to Iran's latest proposal aimed at ending the war. 660 Scott Burnett says the latest coming out of Washington.
2: Reacting to the latest peace offering from Iran, the president says he's not sure they'll ever reach an agreement.
3: They're having a tremendous problem getting along with each other in Iran. The leadership is very disjointed. They all want to make a deal, but they're all messed up.
2: Speaking on the White House lawn, Trump was asked what his options were going forward. He replied, it's either get a deal done or, quote, blast the hell out of them. Meantime, members of Congress are demanding the White House get congressional approval to continue the war past 60 days, as per the War Powers Act.
3: I don't think that it's constitutional what they're asking for. It's been amazing what we've done. The strait is totally shut down. It's flawless.
2: A Washington Post ABC Ipsos poll released today suggests around 61% of Americans believe it was a mistake for the U.S. to use military force against Iran. I'm Scott Burnett.
1: 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The range for the top 10 lowest prices is 12 cents from $172.9 to $1.85. 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
1: It's 5:41 and time for traffic and weather together on the ones. In the traffic center this afternoon, here's Ian.
10: A few issues still on the go. We'll start in the southwest, where a driver is changing a tire on eastbound Glenmore Trail at 14th Street, and he's blocking the right-hand lane doing it. So watch out for them as you're passing through. You can get through on that left-hand lane, but we're seeing backups back towards Richard Road. It's going to be a real slow go getting through there. If you're trying to get on to southbound 14th Street, your better bet is head over to that far right-hand side because those lanes are moving a bit better getting through there. Then in the southeast, we have, looks like an incident on southbound Deerfoot Trail at the Caffro Bridge. Starting to stack up getting through there, and still seeing some heavy volume build up on northbound Deerfoot Trail at 17th Avenue as the left-hand lane is being blocked off for a pothole repair, and it's been like that all through the afternoon. Still backed up to Pagan Trail with lots of volume on Blackfoot Trail in 17th Avenue as you're trying to get on to northbound Deerfoot, and still seeing some heavy buildup on southbound McLeod Trail at Bannister Road. Left-hand lane blocked off through that area due to that bridge work, so it is a slow go past Canyon Meadows Drive. See anything else causing problems? You can always give us a call. Let us know what's happening. 403-291-0066. 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Visit Michael Hill today. Now, latest forecast from Environment Canada. Cloud cover through the evening, scattered showers and strong winds as it drops down to 7 degrees overnight. Sunshine and a high of 17 degrees tomorrow, start of a very nice weekend. Clear through the evening with a low of 8 overnight. All sunshine for Sunday with a high of 20 degrees. Periods of sunshine, but dropping down to 11 degrees on Monday. Right now, it is mostly cloudy. We are sitting at 21 degrees in Calgary.
1: All right, Ian, the Montreal Canadiens among the 6 teams in action on tonight's Stanley Cup playoff schedule. Sandra has sports in about 2 minutes, and in 60 seconds, the latest headlines. 660 News Time, 5:44. The gentleman.

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5: Hey, it's mainly cloudy and 21 degrees in downtown Calgary. Here's the making news right now. Calgary police today announcing first-degree murder charges against the father of two children found dead yesterday in a vehicle outside the District 3 police office. During a news conference today, police say the man called 911 to report he had killed his 5-year-old boy and 3-year-old daughter. 37-year-old man, who along with his children can't be named because of a publication ban, had a 6-year common law relationship with his wife, but they separated nearly a year ago. Police have been called to their home 4 times previously, but no charges were ever laid. U.S. President Trump today commenting on the latest peace offering from Iran. Trump says the Iranians have made strides, but their leadership is very disjointed. The president says options include making a deal or, quote, bombing the hell out of them. Meantime, Trump says he doesn't need congressional approval for the war, calling a 60-day deadline to get approval from Congress unconstitutional. And coming up after sports, spring has arrived and so has allergy season. Now, 660 Sports, Sportsnet 960. Here's Sandra Priscina.
6: Pete, 3 teams can advance in the Stanley Cup playoffs. Montreal punches a second-round ticket with a victory over Tampa Bay, and the Habs coming close to Bell Center erupting.
7: Dano able to work that out. Slepkovsky at center. And one-hand pass. Demidov in, and Vasilevsky the stop. Ivan Demidov with as good a chance as he's had in the series.
6: Yeah, 0-0 late in the first. It's on Sportsnet. The Sabres with a chance to close out the Bruins. Puck dropping on Sportsnet 360. Still to come, the Golden Knights are through if they beat the Mammoth. Bit of Flames news on your Friday. Running back the entire coaching staff. Assistants Trent Cull, Dave Lowry, Cale McLean, Jamie Pringle, and goaltending coach Jason LaBarbera. Head coach Ryan Huska signed an extension earlier this year. The Raptors season on the line. Action tipping off in Toronto. They welcome the Cavaliers, hoping to push their first-round series to Game 7. Now, Brandon Ingram is out, but Scotty Barnes playing after getting banged up in meeting number 5. And a road set continues for the Blue Jays at the Twins. First pitch, 6:10. It's on Sportsnet 1 with Patrick Corbin getting the ball. 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
5: Home sales in Calgary declined in April compared with a year ago, as the city's real estate board says improved supply choice has reduced the urgency among potential buyers. Calgary real estate

0: State Board says just over 2,100 homes were sold last month, down 5.7% year over year, as the city's residential benchmark price fell 3.5% from April of 2025. The board's chief economist, Anne-Marie Lurie, says the market has shifted away from seller's favor to more balanced conditions. However, there remains limited supply choice in the detached market, and conditions favor buyers in the condo market. Spring has finally arrived, and that's bittersweet for allergy sufferers. 660's Shilpa Downton has some tips to help you get through the season.
1: If you find yourself sneezing more these days, maybe you have itchy eyes or a runny nose. Well, that could be seasonal allergies. Dr. Nikhil Joshi is an allergist with Calgary's AIM Center, and he says it's mainly snow mold causing issues for people right now and pollen. He says over-the-counter antihistamines are a good starting point for relief.
2: We like the newer generations, so I'm less of a Benadryl person, more of a Arius, Reactin, non-drowsy antihistamines. After that, we look at things like nasal sprays, and you can get many of them over-the-counter.
1: And once you've exhausted those options,
2: prescription antihistamines, prescription nasal sprays, eye drops, and then finally, people are suffering enough, immunotherapy, series of injections that help the body get used to the allergens and no longer see them as a threat.
1: I'm Shilpa Downton.
0: 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Coming up in 60 seconds, traffic and weather together. And as well, ahead of the market minute at 56.
3: A high fashion sequel, a new animated film, and a horror movie hit the big screen this weekend.
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0: It's time for traffic and weather together. In the traffic center this afternoon, here's Ian Busby.
6: Big delays in the southwest right now. We have a driver changing a tire on eastbound Glenmore Trail at 14th Street. They're blocking the right-hand lane, so you can get through on that one left-hand lane, but it is causing backups past Richard Road. It's going to be a slow go getting through there, and watch out for the people that are doing this work because they are off to the right-hand side, so they're in the it's a driver's side tire they're changing, so they're standing on that side where you're getting through. If you're heading through onto southbound 14th Street, your better bet is to head over to the far right-hand lane. Those lanes are moving a bit better. In the southeast, dealing with an incident on southbound Deerfoot Trail at the Calf Row Bridge, that's backing things up to Pagan Trail. Don't have complete eyes on that, but if you see what's going on there, let us know. And still seeing some heavy volume on the northbound side of Deerfoot Trail at Memorial Drive, left-hand lane being blocked off for a pothole repair. It's going to be a slow go getting through there back towards Pagan Trail. And southbound McLeod Trail still stacked up at Bannister Road past Canyon Meadows Drive. The left-hand lane blocked off with speeds reduced through that area for some bridge work. See anything else causing problems? Give Rob Priest a call. He's taking over the traffic desk, 403-291-0066. 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Now, long-range forecast from Environment Canada. Partly cloudy through the evening. Scattered showers dropping down to 7 overnight. Sun cloud mix tomorrow with a high of 17 degrees. Sunshine and 20 for Sunday. Looking pretty good that day. Sun cloud mix and 11 on Monday. Sunny and 13 for Tuesday. Bouncing back with a high of 20 on Wednesday and 23 for Thursday. Looking good as we get to the later part of next week. Right now, it is mostly cloudy. 20 degrees in Calgary.
0: All right, Ian, a high fashion sequel and a new animated film hit the big screen today. 660's Eva Franciscato has a look at what's new in the theaters this weekend.
3: Miranda Priestley is back.
7: Oh, that's not what you're wearing to the dinner. That's all.
3: The Devil Wears Prada 2 is the sequel to the 2006 original starring Meryl Streep and Anne Hathaway. Seth Rogen and Laverne Cox are the voices behind the animated film Animal Farm.
8: It's our farm. Our home.
9: So what do?
8: We rebel.
3: It's an adaptation of George Orwell's 1945 novella.
10: The way I see it, we have one job to do. And that is to get home to see our families.
3: Deep Water stars Aaron Eckhart as a pilot whose plane crashes and survivors are surrounded by shark-infested waters.
10: Who's there?
11: Oh, it's happening.
3: Severance star Adam Scott stars in the horror film Hokum. I'm Eva Frangiscados.
0: The Empire State Building turns 95 years young today. ABC's Danny Beckstrom has more on the landmark's cinematic history.
12: Just 2 years after its opening, the Empire State Building making cinema history, scaled by King Kong in 1933. Then again in 2005. And for nearly a century in between, it's been one of Hollywood's favorite film locations. From The Man of Steel to Buddy the Elf, who had a great time in one of its 73 elevators. It secured its spot in rom-com history in Sleepless in Seattle.
0: Including its antenna, the Empire State Building stands a total of 443 meters tall. A popular music streaming app is trying to make it easier to find music made by humans.
13: Spotify now says it's going to hand out special verification check marks to artists on the platform, intended to distinguish human-made music from AI-generated content. The company says it's taking into account signifiers of human behavior, like whether the band in question has tour dates or a social media presence. Spotify says it'll be a slow rollout, meaning if you don't see a green check mark next to an artist right now, that doesn't necessarily mean it's AI. Mike Dubosky, ABC News.
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0: 660 News Time, 5:56. Time now for the Market Minute. The TSX ending the week on a down note. The index declining by 73 points. WTI oil down by $3.13 on the day to $101.94 a barrel. Gold up $14.90 to $4,644. And the Canadian dollar with a gain of 26 basis points to 73.6 cents U.S. Excuse me. Now the latest from Bloomberg.
16: Both energy giants Exxon and Chevron reported quarterly profits that topped Wall Street expectations, but the companies were not immune from the impacts of the Iran war, with roughly 15% of Exxon's worldwide output remaining offline. Chevron's international refining division lost $1 billion due to lower margins and higher transportation costs. Exxon shares fell 1% on Friday, while Chevron shares dropped 1.4%. Meta Platforms has closed the acquisition of robotics AI company Assured Robot Intelligence, a startup developing artificial intelligence models for robots as part of a major initiative to build humanoid technology. The social networking giant is looking to provide a foundation for the humanoid robot market. The Assured Robot Intelligence team will join the Meta Superintelligence Labs Research Division and work closely with Meta Robotics Studio. Markets ending the day mixed, with the Dow falling 0.3%, the Nasdaq gained 0.9%, while the S&P 500 increased by 0.3%. Dan Schwartzman, Bloomberg Radio.
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